0: Windy City.
1: Oh, he was a Thunderbolt, even better, as was I at one point in time. 0-2 pitch, fouled away once again by Weidman. That's where I got my start in broadcasting in some sort of fashion with baseball. 3 years ago, 2023, was the number two broadcasting intern with the Bolts.
0: And our good friend and colleague, Jesse Goldberg-Strassler, yep, also was a broadcaster at Windy City at one time.
1: We've shared our stories, just a little bit of time apart. It's another one fought off foul here on the 0-2 from Weidman. I want to say he was there before my boss and one of my good mentors, Terry Bonadonna, was at some point in the pipeline. I'd have to go back and figure out the years. We see Jesse next month in Lansing, so I'm sure we'll talk again. 0-2 slider up and in, ball number one here on Weidman. Good memories in the south suburbs. I know I'm a Northsider and I grew up a Cubs fan, but very fond summer there out with the Thunderbolts, really getting my feet wet in baseball broadcasting. 1-2 here from Jalen Evans. He struck him out, chasing a slider low and away, absolutely fooling Weidman. And the side has been retired. Cason Wells, an RBI double, one hopping the center field wall to chip away at the deficit for Fort Wayne. Through five innings of play tonight here in downtown Fort Wayne, the Caps trailing West Michigan 6-2 here on the Tin Caps Radio Network.
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10: From the heart of downtown Fort Wayne to across the heartland, this is Tin Caps Baseball. Caps on.
1: Fort Wayne trailing 6-2 as we make our way to the top of inning number 6 right here in the Summit City. Cannon Kemp on the hill. He's going to face the 6-7-8 spots once again here in the white cap order. Bo and Kenny leading things off. First pitch is off the plate. Count 1-0. And Kenny, Strong, and Hernandez. And Kenny, a two-run homer to get the scoring started tonight. That came back in the second frame. 1-0 pitch, just inside. Two balls and no strikes here. And for Ann Kenny, playing in just his sixth game here with West Michigan. His first homer with the club. 2-0 slider, low and outside. I was going to mention another one of those names on this West Michigan roster that was not with this team when we saw these guys back in July. 3-0 pitch, O's away for ball four. Lead off four-pitch walk, and Kenny on the bases, and the batter is Jackson Strong. And Mike, we've mentioned it with Cannon Kemp, been with the team for just about a month now, following a lengthy stay on the injured list, over 3 months. Control at points in his career has been a problem. We haven't really seen that in the month that he's been here, but obviously looking to lock back in and find the zone. First offering to Jackson Strong, low and outside, ball one.
0: And you being a former pitcher know that sometimes when you're injured, it takes a lot longer than a lot of people think to get everything back and functioning properly.
1: Long pause. Now the 1-0. Now line drive, right center field, base hit. And Kenny taking the wide turn around second. He's looking for third. The throw in from McCoy. Cut off. Trying to take second is strong. And he is tagged out by Justin Acrisio. That's a heads-up play once again by the captain of this infield. One away and a runner on third. The instincts, Mike. The IQ of Justin Acrisio. You can't teach that.
0: No.
1: No.
0: You know who he reminds me of a little bit?
1: Hit me. Who do you got?
0: Kevin McGonigal, who was with West Michigan last year and played in this ballpark.
1: Yoram Mazzardo, pitching coach, making his way to the mound. The entire infield joining him. Just a quick chat with Kemp before he faces Juan Hernandez for the second time. Fans, a reminder that Parkview Field is more than baseball. 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The bases have just a runner on third. The infield is in as Juan Hernandez observes ball one, low and inside. We love this venue. And with summer kind of making its way to an end, each summer goes by quicker and quicker. Trying to appreciate every night we have. It's the 1-0 down and in. Two balls, no strikes here on Hernandez. Out of the eighth spot, Christian Santana is on deck. Following him, it's the top of the order with Woody Hady. 2-0 pitch, low once again. Count now, three balls and no strikes. Kemp not looking to issue another four-pitch walk. He doesn't. This one high-tapped on the ground at first. Costello comes up throwing home, and it's in time. Tag applied by Rodriguez, and Kenny caught trying to score. Great heads-up play by Jack Costello, and there are two down.
0: Didn't waste any time at all. I think he saw from the corner of his eye that then Kenny was heading for home. Oh, it took, fielded cleanly, throw it accurately, and the throw was there in time.
1: And not the fleetest of foot as well. And Kenny on this roster playing first base. Two away, first pitch to Christian Santana, hit on the ground to third. Cross up with it, throw across the diamond in time to retire the side. The first two reach on Cannon Kemp, but he tosses up a donut on the right center field video board. We head to the bottom of inning number six. Fort Wayne still trailing 6-2 right here on the Tin Caps Radio Network.
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1: Part of the order, do it for Fort Wayne here in the bottom of the sixth inning. Alex McCoy, Luke Cantwell, and Rosemond Verdugo, the 3-4-5 spots to face the right-hander Jalen Evans. Alex McCoy, the reigning Midwest League Player of the Week, put on a clinic at Dow Diamond a week ago. First pitch from Evans, hit on the ground over to short. Easily fielding as Rayner throws to first, one pitch, one out here for Evans in the bottom of the sixth. West Michigan 6, Fort Wayne 2. right here on the Tin Caps Radio Network. Now Luke Cantwell, Mike, 0-for-2 with a pair of punch-outs. He's got a hit, though, in his last seven games, the longest active hitting streak on this Tin Cap roster. Swinging away at the first pitch, laces this one foul down the left field line.
0: Cantwell, Verdugo, and Costello in middle of the order for the Tin Caps so far tonight, a combined 0-for-6, so hopefully they can swing the stick a little differently.
1: Evans on the first base side of the rubber, comes set. And the 0-1 is down and in. And Cantwell continued his success on the road last week as well. Across the seven-game hitting streak entering play today is 10-for-24. That's a .417 average. 1-1 pitch off the plate. Had his fourth homer of the season here at home on July 25th, part of a six-run bottom of the first inning on that Saturday night against the Lake County Captains. The 2-1 from Evans is cut on and missed.
0: I'm trying to remember one of the players, his teammates in an interview with one of you two, referred to Cantwell as a, quote, bulldog.
1: Could have been McCoy last week. May have been Jaden's conversation. 2-2, low and outside. Luke has worked this count to its brink. High energy guys loved in that clubhouse. And is quite the character in a good way, in every good way possible. Payoff pitch is bounced on the ground foul down the first base line. It's funny to see that because Luke's joined this team right out of draft camp for the final week of the season last year. Didn't even play a game at Parkview Field in 2025. Played the final week of the campaign against these Whitecaps out at LMCU ballpark. A bit of a quieter guy, and understandably so. He doesn't know anybody. When he comes back here, he's one of the loudest guys in the room as he fouls away the next 3-2. And was a big senior leader. Played his first 2 years of collegiate baseball at Fairleigh Dickinson University, smaller Division I, and then goes to the ACC and plays for Pitt and was a big leader of that team in his senior campaign. Next 3-2, line drive, left field, sinking fast and slipping is Santana. It's going to get by him and roll all the way to the wall. Cantwell ditches the lid in between first and second. He is in there safely without a throw. It should be scored as a one-out double for Luke Cantwell.
0: Looked to me like Santana actually slipped as he went for the ball.
1: That's exactly what happened. He took a spill. Bad route to the ball number one, and number two, just legs got kicked out from underneath them. So a break for Fort Wayne. Trying to capitalize, trailing by four here in the bottom of inning number six. And what can Rosemond Verdugo do here with a runner out in scoring position? 12 homers this season, 26 in his Tin Caps career across the last 3 years. 21-year-old from Ensenada, Mexico. First pitch swinging, foul tips it back into the glove of Eddie and Espinal.
0: Last home run came against Lake County on July 25th.
1: Also in that Saturday night win. It was him and Cantwell leaving the yard in that first inning. Here comes the 0-1. And cut on and miss back to that slider on the inner part of the plate. And Cantwell hit lower in the order at that point. It's really been him and Jack Costello batting cleanup with Kavars Tears recently going on the injured list. The 0-2 to Doogie is sprayed in the air down the right field line, slicing the air of the Huntington University Picnic Pavilion, and it'll get out of play. And that's another thing to note with this team. You lose KT to injury, and a lot of your left-handed presence goes away as well. You still have Kaysen Wells, Luke Cantwell, and Carlos Rodriguez. C-Rod, as we've mentioned, since the beginning of July, has really picked it up and has gotten into good form at the plate. Verdugo continuing to battle down at 0-2. The pitch, he struck him out. Back to that slider, Verdugo chases, and there are two away. And Jack Costello, Mike, I want to talk about him as well. 12th homer of the season Friday night. He finished a triple shy of the cycle in that game. He's got three hit games this season. The other came in that July 25th game against Lake County. First offering to Costello, driven high in the air, deep left field, way back, it is gone. First pitch swinging, a two-run homer here in the bottom of the the sixth for Jack Costello.
0: Almost on cue, Mr. Yakum.
1: 13th of the season for him, Mike. He's continued to have so much success here in 2026.
0: You know, Andy, I was thinking when he came to the plate, and, of course, well, you and I talked several days ago, the walk-off two-run homer he had that I fondly remember. But I also remember a night in South Bend when he knocked in four runs, a two-run double in the seventh and a two-run home run in the ninth.
1: Carlos Rodriguez now takes ball one, low and inside. Couldn't have set it up any better if we tried.
0: No.
1: Just like that, Fort Wayne's right back in this game. It's 6-4. Next offering, grounded foul down the first base side.
0: It's almost like he was listening to you.
1: He might have been.
0: He's got this crowd buzzing.
1: Here comes the 1-1. And low and in. I want to continually just shout out the crowd. And you and I haven't gotten to talk about this yet. Last homestand, July 21st through the 26th, 40,000 fans came into Parkview Field against Lake County. That was sixth in all of minor league baseball in that week. It's the 2-1 fouled away.
0: And again, I think if memory holds correct with what you and Jaden put together, out of every night, the worst crowd in terms of the best finish attendance-wise was ninth.
1: Yeah, it doesn't get much better than that. It was a great week, too. Mother Nature really lended a helping hand. As Rodriguez, staying on the 2-2, sends it straight back to the screen.
0: There was the one night, I think we had over 8,000 fans here, but three of the top four crowds in minor league baseball took place in Indiana. South Bend had their first ever crowd over 10,000 in Victory Field when their pack can hold 15,000.
1: And Rodriguez laces one down the right field line, foul in the Huntington University Picnic Pavilion, in a gasp from Mike Moss. You thought that had extra bases written all over it, partner.
0: I sure did. Especially how far away Strong was in right field. He's trying to get to that ball. That thing hits fair.
1: 2-2 fouled away again. Good battle here from C-Rod. His third plate appearance of the night. Already has a solo homer that came back in the second. He doubled as well in the fifth.
0: Oh, by the way, these two runs in this inning came with two outs in the inning.
1: Of course they did. The two-out caps. Pitch number eight of the battle is up and away. 100 on the fastball from Evans, but it's not a strike. 3-2, two outs, bases empty, bottom six. The payoff pitch, hammered in the air to left, struck pretty well, giving chase out in front of the corner, back at the wall, it's off the fence. Carlos Rodriguez trots into second standing, his second double in as many innings. He's got three extra base hits here tonight.
0: Put another way, he has eight total bases in three at-bats.
1: I think I know who we're talking to tomorrow, Mike.
0: You think?
1: Another appearance on the Tin Caps On Deck pregame show for one Carlos Rodriguez. And more importantly, in the bottom of the sixth inning with two outs, the tying run steps up to the plate by way of Carrington Cross. And now time called. And making his way, Dan Rickaball, the pitching coach for the Whitecaps, to have a chat here with Jalen Evans. Some action in the Whitecap bullpen, a left-hander up and moving.
0: And we mentioned Carrington Cross. How soon we forget what he did in the 13th inning on the 4th of July. 10 caps down two, and he pops a two-run homer that brought this crowd, of, I think, well over 8,000 to their feet. Ultimately, a walk-off hit in the bottom of the 14th, and 10 caps win. But Cross, that majestic home run that he hit in the 13th, it's kept flying like an airplane taking off from the airport.
1: How about what he did last week? Had another homer against the Great Lakes Loons. Yeah. Did so in the series opener. Now meaning adjourned, Ethan Sloan, the left-hander, is the one getting loose in the West Michigan bullpen. First pitch to Cross, low and outside. It gets away from the catcher, Espinal. Up to third goes Carlos Rodriguez.
0: The the key right now, Andy, given the situation, if Carrington Cross can somehow get a base hit, that is such a key run at third in the person of C-Rod right now.
1: Right side of the infield, wide open for Cross. 0 for 1 today, drew a walk. His first time up in the second. 1-0 pitch, hot shot on the ground left side. Two has left the shortstop, Rayner on the run, throws to first in time. It's a 6-3 put out to retire the side, not before Fort Wayne collects three extra base hits and gets a two-run homer, number 13 of the season for the veteran, Jack Costello. Two-thirds of the way home here at Parkview Field tonight. Fort Wayne trails 6-4 right here on the Tin Caps Radio Network.
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1: Jack Costello cuts the deficit in half for Fort Wayne. 6-4 the score. A two-run shot for the first baseman, his 13th of the season. Gannon Kemp back to the mound. Top seven. His first pitch is on the outside corner to Woody Hayden for strike number one. Hayden 2-for-3 tonight. A couple of singles under his belt. The 0-1. That check swing did not go around. Count evens at a ball and a strike. Andy Acker, Mike Maz to my right, thanking you so much for hanging out with us here on this Tuesday evening. Adam Lundy is our studio producer. Kemp's 1-1 is cut on and missed. And Cannon, Mike, he has settled in rather nicely.
0: Yeah. Oh, it's so imperative for him to keep Whitecaps off the board here in the seventh inning.
1: The 1-2 pitch. Line drive, center field. It'll get down, and it's a three-hit ball game for Woody Hayden. Wide turnaround first. Up with it is Weidman. He'll throw into second, and the leadoff man aboard here in the seventh inning for the Whitecaps.
0: Second time in a row he has singled to center field.
1: That fastball up in the zone. Hayden was ready for it at 96. And in steps Bryce Rayner, a dangerous top 35 prospect in the game. Kemp gets him to swing and miss, and a first pitch fastball up in the zone. And Fort Wayne, look at Carlos Rodriguez tonight. 3-for-3 with three extra base hits, including his sixth home run of the season. The 0-1 home, it's on the outside corner, called strike two. That one crisp in at 97. And just like that, Rayner going to choke up and go after anything close. Long pause. Now the 0-2. Fouled away just back behind home plate. And Luis Gutierrez got the start for Fort Wayne today. Minor league rehabber, three innings of two-run baseball, gave up four hits. He struck out six. It was a big part of this Fort Wayne rotation a year ago, was the Sunday starter for most of the season. Another 0-2. And in the dirt, blocked by Rodriguez, staying put at first, is Haiti. As mentioned, Miguel Mendez was also with the team last week out at Dow Diamond. Both him and Gutierrez making rehab starts, both with AA San Antonio. But Miguel Mendez, no longer a member of

0: of the night for Fort Wayne, and runners are on first and second with nobody out.
1: That hurts.
0: And very much so. Even if you don't turn two, you just get the lead runner sailed by Kemp. We've talked about the defensive side of things for Fort Wayne up the middle. DeCrecio and Verdugo, it's about as good of a double play tandem as it gets, but just the communication between them is great. Another chance here on the ground right side. Verdugo flips to second. One, DeCrecio will eat it and not throw to first. Eddie and Espinal, the batter. It's a 4-6 fielder's choice, and there's one out. And now some action to the Fort Wayne bullpen. Nick Falter has grabbed a baseball and is warming up.
1: And with Hurtado coming up, this is where Cannon Kemp could really use a strikeout right now.
0: The only guy that's beaten him today, a 3-run homer. That came back in the fifth inning. And now time called. Infield shifting for Fort Wayne. Hurtado before the homer, 0-for-2 with a pair of punch-outs, both of those against Luis Gutierrez. Kemp kicks and fires. A fastball just inside. So with Falter warming up, you have to imagine this will be the end of the line for Cannon here tonight. And four innings of work as the piggyback. Trying to keep Fort Wayne in it. The 1-0 pitch is hit in the air to left and struck pretty well. Back out in front of the track at the wall. That is a fair ball. It bangs off the fence. One run is in. Espinal getting waved around from third. There will be no throw home. Ricardo Hurtado has the number of Cannon Kemp tonight. It's a 2-run double. And just like that, it's 8-4 West Michigan.
1: That hurts. You just give back the 2 runs you scored in the previous half inning.
0: That slider that hovered over the middle part of the plate. Exit velocity at 103.8 miles per hour. Off the bat of the white cap designated hitter. As you mentioned, Mike, as well, erasing the 2-run bomb from Jack Costello. Clayton Campbell up next. And he swings at the first pitch, a little flare down the right field line. It's going to get down just near the Fort Wayne bullpen in fair territory. Hurtado getting waved around from third. The throw into second to try and get Campbell is not there. It's an RBI double. 3 runs have now been put up in this seventh inning, and it's 9-4.
1: Going the opposite way that time.
0: And that was a pitcher's pitch from Kemp. 96 on the cheddar off the plate. That wasn't in the strike zone. Just give credit for Campbell doing a better piece of hitting. That's typically a pitch and a swing you see in a 2-strike count. Instead, he saw something he liked. He jumped all over it. Still just one away. And Bo Ankeny had that 2-run homer in the second. Swinging away at the first pitch. Taps it foul. Just back behind home plate. We've said it many times, and we'll continue to say it throughout the week, how important this series is for Fort Wayne. And unfortunately, this is trending in the direction of not starting things how you would like them to. Kemp's 0-1. Hot shot on the ground left side. Two is right, so the shortstop DeCrecio gathers, throws a strike to first. That is in time. Campbell stays put at second. It's a 6-3 put out, and there are two away. 9-4 West Michigan. And now Jackson Strong, who is 1-for-3 in the ballgame, steps into the left-handed batter's box. We'll have to start scoreboard watching here as well, Mike.
1: Yeah, we're getting close to that time.
0: First offering to Strong is downstairs. Great Lakes currently ahead 3-0. They're at Dayer Ballpark this week, taking on the Dayton Dragons. Dayton has just one hit so far. Tyler Goff is the starting pitcher for the Loons. The 1-0 home is low once again. We saw Goff twice this year.
1: Yeah.
0: Very good young arm. And Lake County as well, they're in the fight. They're trailing on the road at Jackson Field right now, 3-2 in the fifth. The 2-0 to Strong is in there for a strike. It's weird to think we're scoreboard watching. It seems early. Still over a month to play in the regular season, but As Johnny Matthews told you in the pregame interview,

0: today, all of these games matter. And now Kemp will step off the back of the mound.
1: Because we're at the point, outside of the trip to Iowa next week, it's East versus East the rest of the way. At least for Fort Wayne.
0: 2-1 pitch on the outside corner, called a strike. Two balls, two strikes, two outs, top seven. The runner out on second base is Clayton Campbell. Kemp looking to finish his day off on a high note. Looks back to second, now brings it home. And it's down in the dirt, smothered by Rodriguez. And you look at who's around the top of the division. Fort Wayne still has a series with Great Lakes here at home. And we were going to get to this point earlier. It's technically 6.5 games. They still have to make up the final three innings of the game that got suspended Sunday afternoon out at Dow Diamond. The payoff pitch. Line drive, right center field. It's going to get down for a base hit. Campbell scores strong, his second hit of the night, and it's 10-4.
1: A little touch of irony, if you will, Andy. These two teams, West Michigan and Fort Wayne, began the night with the two lowest team batting averages in the league. Whitecaps at 237, Tin Caps in the basement at 235. And yet, you've got West Michigan now, not only 10 runs, but 12 hits.
0: And Johnny Matthews making his way out to the mound. He's going to grab the baseball from Cannon Kemp. 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We're back in 90 seconds. Fort Wayne trailing 10-4 here on the Tin Caps Radio Network.
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0: It's a Shawlaw pitching change here with two outs in the top of the seventh inning. New arm on the hill for Fort Wayne. That's the right-hander, 23-year-old from Powell, Ohio, number 32, Nick Falzer. First batter he's going to face, switch-hitting second baseman Juan Hernandez, who taps the first pitch foul on the ground down the first baseline. 10-4 West Michigan, 10 runs, 12 hits, no errors for the Whitecaps. For your Tin Caps, 4 runs on 7 hits and 2 errors. Falzer comes set on the first base side of the rubber. Runners off, 0-1 pitch is low, and Rodriguez couldn't get it out of his glove. Into second is Strong, and another runner in scoring position here for the Whitecaps in this 7th inning, Mike.
1: It's an inning Fort Wayne would love to forget.
0: One pitch, low and inside. We were talking before the break, the Great Lakes Series, which will be back here at home in a couple weeks. 2 weeks from today, what we're going to do is finish out that suspended game on Tuesday and then play a 7-inning game after that. 2-1 pitch, hot shot to third into the glove of Carrington Cross. Side is retired, not before West Michigan scores 4 times, sending 8 batters to the plate here in the top of the 7th. We have the 7th inning stretch brought to you by J.D. Kuhn Heating and Air here on this Tuesday night. Fort Wayne trailing 10-4 right here on the Tin Caps Radio Network.
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0: Out of the seventh inning stretch, Caps trailing the Caps. Battle of the Caps. Your Caps are losing 10-4 against West Michigan. Right here on the Tin Caps Radio Network. 9-1-2 spots due up for Fort Wayne. Cason Wells, Justin Acricio, and Ryan Weidman to face the new pitcher, Ethan Sloan. First offering to C-Rod, pumped right down the middle, or rather Cason Wells, for strike one. Think about Carlos Rodriguez, because he's having an incredible night. 3-for-3 with three extra base hits out of the seventh spot. The 0-1 pitch is down and away. Jalen Evans, the most recent arm into the ballgame for West Michigan, out of the bullpen. An inning and a third, he gave up three hits and two runs. No walks and punched out a pair. Here comes the 1-1. Wells, slow tapper on the ground right side. Second baseman Hernandez gathers, throws to first, not in time. He didn't charge it. And Kaysen comes back to get him, Mike. The hustle and the speed, it's an infield single.
1: Well, we've talked about this an awful lot this season. Tin Caps, they don't give up without a fight. They've got 27 come-from-behind wins. They may be down six right now, but they still have nine outs to work with. And good start by Kaysen Wells getting that infield single.
0: That took a funky hop as well. It hit a lip on the right side of the infield. Top of the order, Justin Acricio sprays the first pitch foul down the first baseline. Sun is setting. Another beautiful night for baseball here in downtown Fort Wayne. Coming off a series on the road out at Midland, Michigan. Taking on those Great Lakes Loons. The 0-1 on its way. It's upstairs.
1: Outside of the rain on Saturday and Sunday, and the one loss on Thursday, 11-1, how did you like your trip to Midland?
0: Much better than opening weekend, I'll tell you that. It was a lot warmer. That certainly helped. The 1-1. Fouled away. The winning helps too, but yeah, it was, I mean, we had that doubleheader on Sunday.
1: No 37 degrees and snow.
0: It was snowing when we got to the ballpark that Sunday morning on opening weekend, 5 months or 4 months ago, however long ago that was. Obviously, Brad Tunney and John Vicari are great hosts, so that was great all around. 1-2 pitch, line drive to center, coming on Hayden. It's going to hang up for him to make the grab. Retreating back to first as Wells, and there was one away. And we'll get to see John Vicari in a couple weeks. He'll be coming back. It'll be good to see him and have the Loons in town for the second and final time here this season. One out, runner on first. In steps Ryan Weidman. He's 0-for-3 here tonight. Sloan kicks and deals. A fastball that cuts the plate in half for strike one. Shaw Law Pitching Change is always brought to you by Shaw Law, Fort Wayne's injury attorneys. 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
1: We talked earlier about the fact that the Whitecaps became the Whitecaps in 1994, and they've won 6 Midwest League championships, but their bread and butter through all the years in Grand Rapids has been pitching and defense.
0: 0-2 pitch, lifted in the air to shallow center. Haydeen jogs in a couple of steps and squeezes it tight. Two down following the leadoff infield single from Cason Wells here in the bottom of the seventh.
1: And we're seeing an example of it here tonight. The solid pitching. Ten Kips do have 4 runs, but when needed, West Michigan's been getting the key outs.
0: Let's see what Alex McCoy can do here, trailing 10-4 in the bottom of the seventh inning with a runner on first. Sloan's first offering, a fastball down at McCoy's ankles. And want to shout out Fort Wayne as well. Finished out July, a 12-11 record above .500 in the month of July. Big turning point for them here in this season. 1-0 offering fouled away, especially that responding to the month of June in which they only won 9 games. 9-16. Right as we saw the turn to the second half marker. Biggest series in June is when we hit that midway point, having the South Bend Cubs in town. Fort Wayne able to win that series here at home. 1-1 pitch, swing and a miss right through that slider. Sloan's looking to work a scoreless bottom half of this seventh inning, his first frame out of the West Michigan stable here in this series opener. McCoy, 1-for-2, he's reached base safely in 2 of his 3 plate appearances. Here comes the 1-2, and it's high and wide. And Luke Cantwell on deck, Rosemond Verdugo after him. McCoy has been providing the consistent power in the middle of this Fort Wayne order since day one here this season. The 2-2, called strike 3. Bottom of the zone with a fastball. McCoy down on strikes, and the side has been retired. Fort Wayne gets a leadoff infield single from Cason Wells, but they leave him out on the bases. We head to the eighth with the Caps trailing 10-4. Mike Maz will take you the rest of the way right here on the Tin Caps Radio Network.
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3: From the heart of downtown Fort Wayne to across the heartland, this is Tin Caps Baseball. Caps on.
1: We go to the top of the eighth inning at the intersection of Ewing Street and Jefferson Boulevard, along with our studio producer, Adam Lundy, and with Andy Yakim, I'm Mike Maz. Tin Caps trailing West Michigan 10-4, and it may soon be 11-4. As the first pitch of the inning from Nick Falter was just drilled over the wall in the left center field off the bat of Christian Santana. His first hit of the night, and now the Whitecaps are on top 11-4. Home run number 8, run batted in at number 22 for Santana. And Andy, this is just, at this point, one of those nights that just hasn't been the night Fort Wayne's wanted.
0: No, you come off all the momentum winning your last two series, the first time the Caps have won back-to-back series this season. This is just a punch in the mouth.
1: And here is a base hit into right center field off the bat of Woody Hayden. His fourth hit in a row after grounding out to second base on the first pitch of the game tonight.
0: Yeah, something flipped the switch. He's scored all three times he's been on base so far, so got to keep an eye on that if he comes around to touch home again.
1: So he is at first. Nobody out. And that'll bring up Bryce Rayner, who was only 2-for-4 tonight. Singles in innings 1 and 3. First pitch misses, ball one. Swing and a miss. Evens the count at 1 and 1. Infield is back at second, short in third. Costello holding onto the bag at first, trying to keep Hayden close. Outfield shaded to tad toward left. Next pitch, in above the knees for a strike, makes it 1 and 2. Throw to first, and diving back safely is Woody Hayden. In the dirt, blocked by Rodriguez, the catcher.
0: I try not to get too pinpoint if you're Falter, but at the same time, you don't want to give Rayner anything right over the heart of the plate.
1: Mm-mm. Here's the set by Falter. Swing and a miss. How about that? Rayner strikes out, and there's one away.
0: And big time first out. What do we like to say as always now? He's one pitch away from getting out of this and getting the Caps back in the dugout.
1: Edion Espinal tonight struck out his first two times, singled in the fifth, get into a fielder's choice in the seventh, scored each time there. Takes a pitch down low for ball one. Just a touch high. Makes it 2-0. There's a strike taken all the way. Falter not wasting any time. Chopper foul toward the first base dugout.
0: He's had that good cutter-slider mix throughout his time here in Fort Wayne. Picked up the win his last time out over the weekend at Great Lakes. He's got a couple of wins in his first 10 appearances here with the club.
1: Pitches from the first base side of the rubber. Foul back at the screen. The battle continues. 2-2 the count on Espinal. As he continues to bat here in the top of the eighth inning. Foul ball off the glove of the catcher, Rodriguez. It's up foul, third baseline, probably with about 18 to 20 feet away from home plate. In the dirt, blocked by C-Rod. And the count runs full. 7-run differential right now. One out, runner at first, top of the eighth inning. The question is, does Woody Hayden take off for second? Well, he dives back to first after a pickoff attempt misses.
0: I'd really hope not, but I guess you never know, right?
1: Well, I could tell you a couple of stories in this rivalry between these two teams. Chopper back to the mound. Falter will get the sure out at first. Route number two, Hayden moves up to second on the 1-3 putout. So now two away, a run in, and Ricardo Hurtado, after striking out swinging in innings 1 and 3, had the 3-run home run in the 5th, and a 2-run double in the 7th. Takes a pitch inside for ball 1 here in the 8th.
0: It's been his day, no doubt.
1: Yeah. Came into the game just hitting 212, but two extra base hits and 5 runs batted in. Not all bad. Fly ball into center field. Drifting to his right is Weidman. Ryan makes the catch to retire the side. Whitecaps get a run on the leadoff home run by Christian Santana here in the top of the 8th inning. We go to the bottom of the 8th. Comeback still a possibility. Tin Caps have work to do, trailing West Michigan 11-4 on the Tin Caps Radio Network.
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1: Tin Caps with a road to hoe as they come to bat in the bottom of the 8th inning. They are trailing West Michigan 11-4 in game 1 of a 6-game series. It'll be in the middle of the order. Luke Cantwell, Rossman Verdugo, Jack Costello due up against right-hander Carlos Licorica. First pitch fouled away, strike 1. Licorica. Works from the stretch. Next pitch misses low, evens the count at 1-1. 6'2", 200 pounds, 25 years of age, out of Miami, Florida. Ground ball, foul, pass first base, scattering what is left of the bullpen in the Fort Wayne side of the field. Pitching change, by the way, brought to you by Shaw Law, Fort Wayne's injury attorneys. 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Inside and high. Evens the count at 2-2. Oh, I thought the right arm was going to go up.
0: I thought so, too.
1: From Patrick Cook. He's had that delayed call all night long. Instead, it's a ball, and the count runs full. Upstairs, ball 4. So here we go. Luke Cantwell with a leadoff walk.
0: Got to start somewhere, right? When you're trailing by 11, you got the heart of the order to do up. That's a good place to do so. Cantwell, we continually talk about these 4 to 5 year college guys that the Padres have drafted in the last couple of seasons that have found their way here to Fort Wayne. They're veteran approaches. They don't give in. They have a great understanding of the strike zone, and Cantwell fits that description pretty well.
1: Well, that'll bring up the second baseman, Rossman Verdugo. Doogie looking for his first hit tonight. He has lined out to first, lined out to short, and has struck out. Mentioned at the outset, he has 12 home runs this year. First pitch is swung on and missed for strike one. Longest tenured Tin Caps in terms of games played here in Fort Wayne at the moment on the roster. Next pitch misses outside, evens the count at 1-1. 226 or something, I think, wild guess.
0: Right in that range. I'll get that number for you.
1: I hit that one. I'm playing a lottery ticket later.
0: I think he's a bit above that.
1: Swing and a miss, and the count goes to 1-2.
0: Tonight is game 85 of the season for Doogie. If my computer can ever properly load the information, it is game 227 tonight.
1: Darn, missed by one. The set and the pitch. Swing and a miss on a let-up pitch to 78 miles an hour. Verdugo strikes out, and there's one away.
0: And the off-speed is what's gotten him tonight. He's punched out now in his last two plate appearances. And, Mike, how about what Jack Costello did, though, in his last time up in the sixth?
1: Could lightning strike twice in a manner of speaking? Jack had that two-run homer in his last at-bat. Just jumped on a pitch. Takes a strike, and it's 0-1. I don't think we bring it up enough, Jack, besides a leader in the clubhouse and emerging as a leader on the field, the Community Service
0: Yes.
1: Award winner last season. Here's a pitch taken for a strike off the glove of the catcher Espinal, and up to second base on the pass ball will go Luke Cantwell.
0: I had a lot of questions on what we just watched. Yeah, this was just a pure miss by Eddie and Espinal behind the plate. Jack Costello looked just as confused on the call from home plate umpire Patrick Good than anyone. I'm hoping we get a replay on our monitor here, and I think they got crossed up. He's back talking to Lekarika now, just trying to get on the same page. But there's always that argument across baseball, no matter what level it is. If you're an umpire at home plate, if a ball is not caught, do you call it a strike, yes or no? I'm in the camp of, if you don't catch it, it's not a strike.
1: Sounds like a winner to me. Oh, what I was referencing to a moment ago, Jack literally is a fan favorite here in Fort Wayne, and what he did last year representing the team in various off-the-field activities, I know it meant a lot to him to win that award. Two-strike pitch, swing and a miss. Costello strikes out, and there are two away.
0: And he deserved every part of that award. He embodies what it means to be a Tin Cap and represent Fort Wayne well. And a guy we've continually loved having around the clubhouse here this season.
1: Well, that'll bring up Carlos Rodriguez. Andy has mentioned it a number of times tonight. 3-for-3, solo home run, a leadoff double, and a second double. That came back in the sixth inning. First pitch misses low for ball one. Something you don't see much of anymore, a left-hand hitting catcher. Next pitch low again, and it's 2-0. Lekarika not exactly thrilled with the call on that pitch. Now the right-hander sets. 2-0 pitch taken for a strike. It's 2-1. 11-14-0 for West Michigan. 4-8-2 for Fort Wayne. And we're in the bottom of the eighth inning. Who can't well at second base with two outs. 2-1 pitch coming up to Carlos Rodriguez. Now time is called by the catcher, Espinal.
0: There's been some miscommunication with him and Lekarika. They have not been on the same page for most of this inning.
1: And the timeout was called to avoid a pitch clock violation. Breaking ball in for a strike, and it's 2-2. Now Rodriguez has granted his request for a timeout, just his batting glove on his right hand. Remember that opening series he had?
0: Yeah, back-to-back two-hit games, yep. Opening weekend out at Dow Diamond.
1: Here comes the 2-2 pitch. Inside, full count. That's a catcher's reaction at the plate that time. 3-2 now the count. Carrington Cross waits on deck. Look at Rica to the belt. Now to the plate. Ground ball up the middle and into center field for a base hit. Rounding third is Cantwell. Here's your throw to the plate. Not in time. Another hit, a four-hit game, I should say, for Carlos Rodriguez. And it's 11-5.
0: Just seeing everything well. It was a two-strike count. He battled. He worked it as well. Went from a pitcher-friendly count and worked it to its brain. Great job there by C-Rod. Not trying to do too much. Got that one on the inner part of the plate. Muscles it right back up the middle. And just trying to chip away at the deficit.
1: Bit by bit, piece by piece. Now here is Carrington Cross. 0-2 plus a walk. And he takes a pitch inside for ball one. When that ball was hit by Rodriguez, I wasn't sure it was going to get past the second baseman Hernandez and into center field. Next pitch, a strike, 1-1. Clock hit 92 miles an hour. Outside makes it 2 balls and a strike. Whitecaps do have a right-hander throwing in their bullpen right now. As they say, just in case. Pop foul off to the right and it'll reach the seats. Roughly about 7 or 8 rows behind the Fort Wayne dugout. Hits the seat, kicks back, hits the top of the dugout, and goes wide right.
0: And not impossible, trailing by 6 late, but you only have 4 outs to work with. Need to be another one of those big bottom of the ninth innings.
1: In the dirt, blocked by Espinal. And the count is full. With 2 outs in the inning, in all likelihood, Rodriguez will get a head start from first base. Who knows, maybe a gapper. Foul off to the right and out of play. It stays 3 balls and 2 strikes. Tomorrow night, game 2 of this series. Once again, a 6:35 first pitch. At the moment, it's Winier Churio against Ben Jacobs, pitching matchup. Foul tip hung on to by Espinal, the catcher. Cross strikes out, and the inning comes to an end. But Fort Wayne does pick up a run on the two-out single off the bat of Carlos Rodriguez. We head to the ninth on this Tuesday night. Tin Caps still have life. They trail West Michigan 11-5 on the Tin Caps Radio Network.
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1: Ready to see West Michigan come to bat in the top of the ninth inning. He's expected to face Clayton Campbell and Kinney and Jackson Strong. As West Michigan tries to add to it right now is an 11-5 lead over Fort Wayne. First pitch of the inning to Campbell was taken for a strike. Clayton walked and scored a run in the second, struck out in the third, struck out in the fifth, and delivered a key double. In that four-run seventh, score one of those four runs himself. Lines one into center field, coming in and playing it on two hops. It's Weidman, the center fielder. Second hit of the night for Campbell. Start this ninth inning.
0: Five of the nine batters in the West Michigan order, they have multi-hit games today. That's been impressive. 15 knocks now on the contest for the Whitecaps.
1: That'll bring up Kinney, who got West Michigan on the board with that two-run homer of his in the second inning. Swings and misses. Tried to hold up, but he could not. Strike one. After the two-run homer in the third, he struck out leading off the fourth, walked leading off the sixth, and grounded out to short in the seventh. Takes another strike, and the count quickly 0-2. Just off the plate, 1-2 the count. The set. Swing and a miss. That pitch handcuffed. And Kinney, out number one here in the ninth inning.
0: Yeah, real nice action on that 92-mile-per-hour heater there for Falter. He's got that tailing action on the fastball. Yeah. Plays in really well to right-handed hitters.
1: That'll bring up Jackson Strong. A couple of singles and four at-bats tonight as he takes a pitch over the plate for a strike.
0: We actually got a pinch hitter here, Mike. That's Samuel Heal. Hitting okay. In the spot of Strong.
1: Spelled G-I-L. Next pitch misses low. So Strong's night is done. Heal, 5'8", 187, 21 years of age out of Venezuela. Pitch up and in, but goes around. Now is behind in the count. One ball and two strikes. Fly ball down the right field line, and it is twisting to the right and bounces around the Huntington University Picnic Pavilion seats. Still a one ball, two strike count on Heal. Where's the number one on the back of his blue jersey tonight? Timeout called by Rodriguez, the catcher. Now everyone's ready to go. Downstairs. Count even now at 2-2. Little flare into right field, and it's going to be caught by Alex McCoy for out number two. Ball just hung in the air long enough for Alex to get to it. So two outs. Campbell still at first base. And that'll bring up Juan Hernandez.
0: And you got to wonder what the mindset is right now. 9-1-2 spots are going to be due up for Fort Wayne in the bottom of this ninth inning. Just trying to scratch and claw.
1: First pitch fouled off to the left and out of play. Strike one. Yeah, you got to have – the Tin Caps may not win this game tonight, but if they can put together a decent inning and score two or three runs, they're better taste in their mouth when they go to bed tonight. 0-1 pitch down low makes it 1-1. And tomorrow they can start fresh at 6:35. Fly ball hit into center field and deep, back on the track in front of the wall, not able to make the catch as Weidman. It bounces off the wall. Running third is Campbell. He comes in and scores. Stopping at second is Hernandez. You wonder if Ryan Weidman might have lost that ball on the lights.
0: I think he did. And we'll wait to see how it's scored. But either way, we know that it is now a 7-run ball game.
1: Ball again hit to one of the deepest parts in the ballpark. I thought Weidman was going to make the catch right at the wall, but it eluded him. Christian Santana batting for the fifth time now. Leans away from a fastball inside, ball one. Boy, my computer is slow. Well, it says right now, in play, run.
0: That's going to be an error.
1: E-8. Thank you. Next pitch misses. It's now 2-0. Let's see. Who's keeping score tonight? Is it Rich Taverney? Not sure.
0: I can't see that far down. Got a lot of heads blocking there.
1: This pitch fouled back to this.
0: We have a great crew here, no matter who it is.
1: Well, Rich was the original official scorer of the Fort Wayne Wizards back in 1993. Rich also was a former high school baseball coach and athletic director. Swing and a miss. That evens the count at 2-2. Lived in Ohio for a number of years. I think he's got an Ohio teacher's pension or administrator's pension, but lives in Fort Wayne now. Swing and a miss. Santana strikes out, and the ninth inning is over, but not before the Whitecaps add another run to their arsenal. We go to the bottom of the ninth. It is do or die time for Fort Wayne. They trail West Michigan now 12-5 on the Tin Caps Radio Network.
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1: Last call for the Tin Caps as they come to bat in the bottom of the ninth inning, and they need a lot of runs. They trail West Michigan 12-5, and they're going to see a new pitcher on the mound as well, as it'll be the right-hander Eliseo Mota, 6'2", 185, 23 years of age, out of Santo Domingo in the Dominican Republic, making his 11th appearance of the season on relief, an 0-1 record, a 5.14 ERA in 14 innings of work, facing Kaysen Wells. First pitch, a strike, goes through the glove of the catcher, Espinel, into the backstop, 0-1.
0: What are we doing? That's like one of my biggest baseball pet peeves, and it's not the first time this has happened.
1: Not tonight. Wells is 2-for-3. Double and a single. Next pitch low, evens the count at 1-1. Once again, this pitching change, as all pitching changes this year, brought to you by Shaw Law, Fort Wayne's injury attorneys. 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Next pitch, in above the knees for a strike. And then the count now 1-2. Mota favors the first base side of the pitching rubber. A lot of Whitecaps pitchers favor that side. Wind up in the pitch. That pitch moves Wells back away from the plate. It's now 2-2.
0: And what do we always say? He's a pest with two strikes. One of the best guys in this order, down in a two-strike count to fight it off and hang tight.
1: Yep. Two pitch. Chopper up the third baseline. Foul. Johnny Matthews picks it up near the third base coach's box and underhands it into the West Michigan dugout. Always enjoy talking with Johnny on Tuesdays. He's been so gracious this year talking to either Jaden or myself. Next pitch outside. Full count. I have a proposition for you.
0: What do you got?
1: Well, you and Jaden are going to be at Jackson Field for the last series of the season.
0: We are.
1: Got to find a way to let you interview Johnny Matthews for pregame.
0: I've been thinking about it. We'll see.
1: Payoff pitch. Ground ball. Wide of second. Gloved by Hernandez, who throws to first, and there's one away. Actually, it's the shortstop, Rainer. Correct myself.
0: I have gotten to do one manager interview this year. It's Luis Mendez, because the week Jaden was off in Lake County was also the week that Johnny took off at the end of June. It's my second interview I've done in the last 2 years with Lukey. And last year I did get to interview the manager, Lucas Ray, also in Lake County.
1: I'm trying to help you out.
0: Appreciate it, Mike.
1: Justin DeCrisio, 0-for-4 so far tonight, takes a first pitch strike. JD is grounded out to short, grounded out to third, taking a call, third strike, and last time up in the seventh inning, lined out to Hayden in center field. Next pitch, a little bit low, evens the count at 1-1. Just a thought.
0: No, I like the
1: thought.
0: Just
1: a thought.
0: I'm not against it.
1: I mean, you've worked your tail off here for almost 2 years.
0: I appreciate that, Mike. I really do.
1: What did somebody say once upon a time? To the victor goes the spoils. Low and away makes it 2-1. I think when you guys go to Lansing, Jesse and Adam are going to take real good care of you two.
0: It was great to see him a couple weeks ago when we went up at July, but that was just for a weekend. We get a full week out there with him.
1: Yep. Three balls and one strike is the count on Justin DeCrisio, batting with one out here in the bottom of the ninth inning. Tin Caps trailing 12-5 to West Michigan. And this pitch misses, low ball 4, so DeCrisio draws the one-out walk. Still two outs left to work with. Anything can happen.
0: We've mentioned a lot this year about JD and just not only how great he's been, but just how consistently and how available he has been for this group, Mike. He has played now in 35 of the last 36 games for Fort Wayne, dating back to June 18th, and he's reached base safely in 32 of those.
1: Ryan Weidman 0-for-4 tonight. Ground ball to short. throw to second. One. Relay to first. Not in time. And the heart is still beating.
0: That's always going to be a tough double play to turn. Slow roller as well with Ryan Wyman, who leads all of minor league baseball in stolen bases with 60. He can fly. We say that on these airwaves every night.
1: Tin Caps down to their final out. Alex McCoy, 1-for-3 plus a walk tonight. Swings and misses, strike one. And I know the Tin Caps are down and almost out, but the fact that Wideman never gave up, hustled up the first base line, to me that says something.
0: Oh, it's just the player he is, right?
1: Long set, now the pitch. Foul, back to the screen. Third base side. And Fort Wayne down to their final strike as well as their final out. Count is 0-2. This crowd not giving up. They're still trying to cheer Fort Wayne on. Again, the set by Moda. Now the pitch. Gets away from Espinal, the catcher, goes to the backstop, and up to second base goes Wideman. See if that's ruled a wild pitch. Didn't necessarily see it hit the dirt, but one never knows. Breaking ball down and away. Yeah, it is ruled a wild pitch. Swing, and McCoy swings and misses. Goes to the backstop. Ball picked up by Espinal, who throws it to first. And this game is over. In the ninth inning for Fort Wayne, no runs, no hits, no errors, a walk, and one runner left on base. Our final score in game 1 of 6 between the Caps and the Caps was Michigan. In control tonight, winning by a final score of 12-5. Stay tuned for the Tin Caps postgame show. It comes your way next here on the Tin Caps Radio Network.
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4: Welcome back, everybody, to Parkview Field. I'm Mike Maz. Opening game of this six-game series between the West Michigan Whitecaps and the Fort Wayne Tin Caps now in the books. And the home team had some rough outings tonight, both at the plate and on the mound. West Michigan scored first, and they scored most. They had three multi-run innings, scoring in six of the nine innings where they came to bat. And they won this opening game of the series by a final score of 12-5. For the Whitecaps, 12 runs, 15 hits, no errors. They left six runners on base. For the Tin Caps, 5 runs, 9 hits, 3 errors, and they stranded 7. Winning pitcher in relief is Ethan Sloan. He improves to 5-3. Losing pitcher, the Tin Caps starter, Luis Gutierrez. He falls to 0-1. No save in this game, which took 2 hours and 48 minutes to play in front of a Princess Night crowd of 4,831. With the victory, West Michigan will leapfrog Fort Wayne, and pending the outcome of the Great Lakes game, which we'll get back in just a little bit, Whitecaps improved to 20-17 overall, and Fort Wayne drops to 18-17. West Michigan overall now has a record of 44-57, and on the road, they are now 21-27. With the loss, Fort Wayne, we mentioned 18-17 in half number two, 45-56 overall, and their record here at Parkview Field stands at 21 wins and 28 defeats. And this game began at 6:35, right on time, and on the very first pitch of the game from Luis Gutierrez, Woody Hedin grounded out to second base. On the second pitch of the game, Bryce Rainer reached base on an infield single, but Gutierrez then struck out both Edian Espinal and Ricardo Hurtado to keep West Michigan off the board. Tin Caps got a two-out single from Alex McCoy in the bottom of the first, but he was stranded at first base. Top of the second inning was when West Michigan got on the board. Clayton Campbell walked and then came in front of Bo Ankeny to score when Ankeny hit a home run over the wall in right center field, his first home run of the season, and that gave West Michigan a 2-0 lead. Tin Caps, and we noted during the broadcast, they have had a propensity lately of scoring runs with two outs in an inning. Well, in the bottom of the second, Rossman Verdugo lined out to first, and Jack Costello hit a comebacker to the mound. But that would bring Carlos Rodriguez to the plate. And with two outs in the bottom of the first, here's what C-Rod did. Outfield shaded a tad toward left. Drive into right center field and deep. Back up and but they are the seats that have the cement with them and the lawn padding. Home run number 6, run batted in number 25, Fort Wayne on the board. They cut the lead in half. They now trail 2-1. The beginning of a big night at the plate for Carlos Rodriguez. As you mentioned, his 6th home run of the year, 25th run batted in, Tin Caps on the board, and they trailed 2-1. Well, West Michigan got that run back in the top of the third. Woody Hedin reached base on an infield single and would come around to score on a single up the middle by Bryce Rainer. And on the play, the ball was bobbled. I believe Alex McCoy was charged with the error. And Hedin with wheels scored to make it 3-1. It stayed 3-1 until the top of the fifth inning. By that time, Gutierrez had finished.

0: finished his rehab start. Cannon Kemp was on the bump. And with one out, Hayden singled to center after Rayner lined out to center for out number two. Edion Espinoff singled to right. That moved Hayden over to third. So runners at the corners, two outs. Ricardo Hurtado would come up. Now, Hurtado struck out swinging to end the first, struck out swinging in the third. But there was not to be a third time being the charm by striking out. Instead, he belted his seventh home run of the year. Well over the seats, the home run porch seats, and left onto the concourse. And that three-run shot basically almost put the game out of reach. At that point, West Michigan was up 6-1. 6-1 after 4.5. Tin Caps would get a run back in the bottom of the fifth. Rodriguez led off with a double and came around two batters later on a double by Kason Wells to make it 6-2. They got a little bit closer in the bottom of the sixth inning. With one out, Luke Cantwell doubled to left. After Rossman Verdugo struck out, Jack Costello came to the plate. And with a runner at second, two outs, bottom of the sixth, Tin Caps down 6-2. Here's what Jack Costello did.
1: First offering to Costello, driven high in the air, deep left field, way back, it is gone. First pitch swinging, a two-run homer here in the bottom of the sixth for Jack Costello.
0: And at that point, the deficit was just 6-4 after six innings. But then came the seventh. And in the seventh inning, West Michigan would send eight batters to the plate. And they would score four times. Hayden picked up his third successive single to start the inning. And Rayner grounded into a fielder's choice. But Hayden was safe because it was an errant throw, comebacker to the mound by Camp. So that put runners on at first and second. Espinal grounded into a fielder's choice with Rayner out at second base. But Hurtado came up, and he doubled down the left field line, scoring both Hayden and Espinal. And then he would come around moments later when Clayton Campbell doubled down the right field line. That made it three runs in the inning, and Campbell would score two batters later when came in on a single. So 4-1 seventh inning, and that made it 10-4. Each team scored a run in the eighth, and then the icing on the cake came for West Michigan, the top of the ninth. Campbell singled to center. After Ankeny struck out and a fly out to right for out number two, Juan Hernandez, who entered the game as a defensive change earlier in the ballgame, hit a fly ball to straightaway center field. It looked like Ryan Weidman was going to make the catch near the wall, but it did elude him, hit the wall, and it was ruled an error. That allowed Campbell to come around to score. That made it 12-5, and that's how things ended up. So five runs, not a bad offensive night, but when you give up 12, it spells defeat, and that's what happened to Fort Wayne on this Tuesday night. So game one of the series goes to West Michigan. Fort Wayne will try to tie the series tomorrow night in game two, and we'll talk about that in just a few moments. But right now we'll take our one and only break in the Tin Caps postgame show. When we come back, we'll take a look at the out-of-town scoreboard, see how the other Padre affiliates are doing, what the Padres hope to do tonight as well. And we'll get you ready for Game 2 of this series, which takes place at 6:35 tomorrow night. So more to come on the Tin Caps postgame show after we take this time out on the Tin Caps Radio Network.
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0: Well, we mentioned it is Princess Night here at Parkview Field, and before their post-game fireworks take place, there's quite a display going on in the infield. A number of princesses wowing this crowd, and it's always a good thing to go home with a smile on your face. Unfortunately, Tin Caps couldn't tonight as they lose the opening game of this series to West Michigan by a final score of 12-5. Let's take a look at the out-of-town scoreboard. Two other finals in the Midwest League. Up at Jackson Field in Lansing, Michigan, the Lugnut Survive jumped out to a 7-2 lead and hung on for a 7-6 win over Lake County tonight. Lansing improves to 43-57 overall. Lake County falls under 500 in the second half, 17-18. Overall, they are 54-45. At Four Winds Field in South Bend, first half West Division champs South Bend Cubs shut out Cedar Rapids tonight, and the Colonels have only won 7 games in the second half and 38 games overall. But tonight it was South Bend 6, Cedar Rapids nothing. Cubs actually improve to 22-15 in the second half. They're already in the playoffs. They started the night 2 games behind Beloit, but they have a league best record right now of 61-38. Colonels fall to 38-63. Games in progress. They are in the top of the 8th inning at Dozier Park in Peoria, Illinois. The Chiefs are trailing Quad Cities 7-1. If that score holds up, River Bandits will get over the 500 mark. They'll go to 50-49. Peoria will fall to the 500 mark at 51-51. At ABC Supply Stadium in Beloit, Wisconsin, the second half West Division leading Beloit Skycarp, they are trailing their intrastate rivals, the Wisconsin Timber Rattlers, in the 9th inning by a score of 9-3. If that score holds up, Wisconsin's lead in the second half in the West over South Bend falls to 1 game. They would go to 23-14, and they would fall to 50-52 overall. Timber Rattlers with the win would improve to 54-44. And it is bottom of the 9th inning at Dayer Ballpark in Dayton, Ohio. The Dragons, who are the first half East Division champs, they fell behind early. Great Lakes scored 2 runs in the first inning, and they have added since then. It is 8-2 Great Lakes with Dayton batting in the bottom of the 9th inning. And if that score holds up, Great Lakes would improve to 20-15 in the second half and 56-43 overall. Dayton would fall to 16-19 and half number 2 and 55-46 for the entire season. Taking a look at the Padre affiliates, first stop, Lake Elsinore, California, where the first half South Division champion Lake Elsinore Storm took on Ontario tonight, and they fall to Ontario by a final score of 9-6 overall. Lake Elsinore's record stands at 54-49. In the AA Texas League, San Antonio Missions are at home at Wolf Stadium taking on Springfield. They trail Springfield 3-1 as San Antonio bats in the bottom of the fifth. Should that score hold up, the Missions' overall record would fall to 45-58. Let's see. I am missing the AAA. El Paso Chihuahuas tonight in the, you mentioned the Pacific Coast League. Let's see if I can get a quick look where they are at. They are on the road at Reno, just getting underway. No score, top of the first. El Paso playing Reno. El Paso starts tonight with a record of 44-63. And the parent club, the San Diego Padres, trying to get into the postseason. Let's see, they are in Arizona, batting in the top of the first inning. They lost to the D-backs last night 5-1. No score, top of the first inning in Phoenix. San Diego starts tonight 2 games behind Arizona in the hunt for a wild card spot. Padres 58-55. So that's what's happening around the Midwest League and the Padres and the Padres affiliates. Here again, it just wasn't to be for Fort Wayne tonight as they fall to West Michigan 12-5, but tomorrow is another day, and it is game two of the series, and Fort Wayne will try to get the series evened at a win apiece. Game time tomorrow night is 6:35. Fort Wayne will send out right-hander Winier Churio to the mound as a tin cap. He is 2-3, and he'll be opposed by West Michigan left-hander Ben Jacobs, who in 50 innings of work has amassed a record of 2-2. Tomorrow being Wednesday, well, a couple of things. It'll be in Paws and Claws Night, presented by Law's Country Kennel. Pets are welcome with the purchase of a Paw Pass and discounted White Claw beverages. Also, it's a Fort Wayne Puffer Bellies Night. That means the Tin Caps should be wearing the all-black uniform, the black jerseys for sure. Whether or not it'd be the black pants or the white pants remains to be seen. And with it being Puffer Bellies Night, there'll be a train whistle giveaway to the first 500 kids presented by Nucor. So lots of things happening tomorrow night here in downtown Fort Wayne. As always, 3 ways to get tickets to a Tin Caps game. 1, stop by at the ticket office here at Parkview Field. 2, go online at tincaps.com/tickets. 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Any which way you can, come on out, cheer this Tin Cap team on. They're in a hunt for a playoff spot. Yes, there are a number of games left, but only 17 home games left. So come on out and be the 10th man, if you will, and help the Tin Caps on to a victory. That'll do it for the series opener tonight here at Parkview Field. Special thanks, as always, to our studio producer extraordinaire, Adam Lundy. Also, special thanks to Tin Cap manager Jonathan Matthews, who was our guest tonight on Tin Caps On Deck, the Tin Caps pregame show brought to you by Hoopy Insurance Services. For Andy Ockham, I'm Mike Maz. Once again, a tough night for the Tin Caps as they fall to West Michigan by a final score of 12-5. Hopefully, better luck tomorrow. Please enjoy what's left of your Tuesday night, wherever you may be. And join us tomorrow night, either in person here at the ballpark. If you can't make it out in person, join us for the broadcast. Andy's going to talk with Carlos Rodriguez after his 4-hit night tonight, including his 6th home run of the season. And that'll be part of Tin Caps On Live, or Tin Caps On Deck, rather, Tin Caps pregame show brought to you by Hoopy Insurance Services. Again, our final was the West Michigan Whitecaps 12 and the Fort Wayne Tin Caps 5. That's it for us as we say goodnight to all one and now here from Parkview Field in downtown Fort Wayne, Indiana. And once again, we thank you so very much for joining us for another edition of Fort Wayne Tin Caps Baseball on 1380 The Fan and 100.9 FM.
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12: 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And if you put Tarek Skubal with Mizorowski, look out. 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When the Diamondbacks had them, they had hammers. 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
15: Now the Yankees turn back into the Yankees from 20 years ago, where at the deadline we're going to get aggressive. Now, not super, super aggressive, but very smartly aggressive, where they went out and got a guy for the next few years. They went out and got another guy who's going to come in right away. Judge's return. Their pitching already is elite. It's the best starting pitching in the American League, and they still have guys on their way back. Like, the Yankees have said, okay, we're making these moves, and now we're not beholden, because they've been sticking with Dominguez and Volpe way too long, right? I get that you think that, hey, it's bad. It's a bad look for the Yankees if our prospects come up and stink. But you can only make so much work before you have to realize, okay, we got to do something different. So sending them down to the minor leagues tells you, hey, we're catching everybody's attention. We are making changes because what's happened so far is not good enough.
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0: Jason Beck will start for the Cardinals against Carolina and quarterback Kenny Pickett. Beck was a third-round selection. Eagles wide receiver Devontae Smith missed practice with a hamstring injury, as did Philly rookie Mekhi Lemon. And in college football's preseason coaches poll, Ohio State is number one, Oregon is number two, Georgia number three, then Texas and Notre Dame. The AP preseason poll will be released in a couple weeks. The first handful of college games are on the final Saturday of August. Carlos Alcaraz withdrew from the Cincinnati Open. He's been out since April with a wrist injury. The U.S. Open starts on the 30th. Cleveland's WNBA expansion team will be known as the Sirens. They'll start playing next year. Cleveland will also be getting a team in the Women's Soccer League next year, the Cleveland Astra. And one WNBA game tonight, Golden State, now 21-9, was a winner over expansion Toronto. 92-82. Back to you.
1: So clearly, TJ, they will, like Brad Pitt, add Astra next year in the league.
0: In the standings, yes.
1: Nice. Very good. All right, exactly. Thank you, Steve.
2: Thanks, Steve.
1: I was waiting for Steve to do that story tonight so I could do that. I couldn't just bring it up out of nowhere. Come on, Steve. Let's do that story. All right, great. So speaking of debuts, right, you heard Steve talk about Tarik Skubal's debut with the Dodgers tonight. We've talked about that a lot on the show. Freddie Peralta's debut with the Tampa Bay Rays did not exactly what the Rays had in mind.
2: Hey, they won the game.
1: But one debut has everybody talking about Derek Jeter. George Lombard, the Yankees' top prospect, came up after the trade deadline, part of the Yankees' makeover, and here was the kind of night the new shortstop had.
3: Breaking ball swung on and a high fly ball. Deep left field. Going back, gone! A home run for George Lombard Jr. And the parents are going nuts, and so's everybody in the ballpark. 2-0 Yankees.
2: His parents, Yankee Radio. Not parrots.
1: Yeah, the parrots are all there, very making a lot of noise. Making as they fly around, they're making a lot of noise. He homers in his debut. He makes a couple of sparkling defensive plays already in New York Post, New Daily News. Oh, is he the new Jeter? Is he here? Remember when Volpe was the new Jeter?
2: Yeah,
1: guy's gone. He stinks now. But look, this is what Yankee fans, I don't think, deserve their team sometimes, because what the Yankees did at the deadline was go back and remind you that we are the old Yankees. They traded four pitchers for Luis Garcia, who's going to mash at the new Yankee Stadium, right? You know that. They go out and get Ramos, who is a very good, serviceable, younger player. They need players to give you professional at-bats because they were stuck with guys like Volpe and Dominguez who couldn't hit for so long. They go out and get a couple of guys you're going to put right in that lineup. And still it was, oh, we didn't do enough. Well, what they did was send a message last night by saying Volpe and Dominguez are going to the minor leagues, and here comes Lombard making his debut at shortstop, 21 years old, and he is unbelievable after one game. The Yankees did such a great deadline deal job, and I don't get why I see the overall consensus is that, oh, they need to do more. Yes, you're waiting for Aaron Judge to come back, and his situation is going to tell you how the season goes. But if Judge comes back, I mean, remember, this was the Yankees were terrific, like they've been the last few years with Judge in the lineup, right? There's a reason why the guy's the MVP every year. He's the best hitter that we've in the American League the last 30 years, right? This guy's going on the all-time Yankee Mount Rushmore when it's all said and done. So he comes back. You make two trades for two hitters. You send a message to the team by saying, okay, we're going to bring up our new stud who looks already, he's already done better than Volpe and Dominguez combined. And in just one game, he's brought a new energy. He's brought a new direction. Yes, Bellinger's on his way back. The pitching is top level. I mean, the Yankees are going to the World Series. I don't know why people are saying, oh, they needed this, needed this. Yes, Judge comes back. But Judge comes back, the Yankees are winning the American League. It's a wide-open year in the AL. The Yankees did a great job at the deadline, and you can see not just with the guys they brought in, but the message they sent to the organization. They're done with the guys that are underachieving, going on 3-4 years now, and they're playing new players. They did exactly what they needed to do. The Yankees have woken up. Right, that's a big thing. I'm sure the rest of Major League Baseball was really happy that, well, you know what? We have the Yankees fast asleep. They're a good team, but they don't make trades. They don't really go crazy. Brian Cashman doesn't make a lot of moves. But now suddenly the Yankees are wide awake, and everybody hates that. And look at what they've done just in the last 36 hours, both player-wise, attitude-wise, energy-wise. It's a whole new game for the Yankees right now.
2: Back page of the New York
1: back page.
2: Post, as we love to go and find their headline writers. King George! Lombard Reigns with smash debut. Underneath it, as they always have, at the bottom of the page, there's one more story they're teasing. Ready? Take two in Tennessee with Titans. Sala embraces another shot as head coach.
1: Yeah.
2: There's two pages of him.
1: Yeah, no, it's
2: great.
1: How about that? It's great. Yeah, that's nice.
2: Chronicling that. But yeah, King George. And the hype machine will roll off the charts. They reference in the little blurb is sparkling defense and the big home run, obviously. But just that energy and juice. And we talked about it last night. It was, as it was announced, he was getting called up. You turned the page from the Volpe and Dominguez experience, not by sending them to the bench, but by sending them back to the minor leagues and doing the old, I got to wash my hands of you. $3,200 for a lifetime. That's it.
1: Well,
2: full on Goodfellas. Paulie turned his back on him. They had to send him back to the minors. Now it's King George's time.
1: I mean, look, it's sometimes you don't need to give a whole, you go all and say, all right, we're going to redo this, that. No. Like, pitching, the Yankees needed none of it.
2: Yeah, people were really mad they didn't get a pitcher. I'm like, what are you watching?
1: Yeah, and it's not like the Yankees needed five new players, right? You needed a couple of guys that are going to come in and hit, right? Because, Bellinger's on his way back. So like, and it's not like the Yankees aren't in playoff position. It's not like they're just a couple of games back. Like, the Yankees aren't sitting around 500 going, we need full-service changes, right? And this is a team that's still 14 games over 500. They're only 3.5 out in the AL East, and judging by the first returns, I worry more about the Yankees and the Red Sox battling at the wire than the Rays at this point. But like, I don't know where this came from that the Yankees are in such disarray and such trouble. They brought in two good bats, right? One is an elite bat, one is going to be more than serviceable, and now you brought up a young player that energizes the team. I don't get why people think the Yankees didn't just do everything and press all the right buttons here at the deadline.
2: It's the Yankees. Mm. And they didn't know who Garcia was.
1: But not even Yankee fans who take every second to say how great they are. Like, we made these couple of great trades, so we're great again. I don't know if you noticed, but we're great.
2: Wait a minute. Like, how'd Walt respond? That's the really big, important thing here.
1: My dad said, when I told him, I said, how do you feel about it? He goes, when's Judge coming back? I'm like, okay, I get it. But I'll talk to him tomorrow. I guarantee you he's over the moon about Lombard. I guarantee you he's over the moon about him.
2: Is he going to ask you to buy a jersey?
1: Yeah, but when I said, how about that? He goes, yeah, when's Judge coming? I mean, Judge is my dad's player, right? It's my favorite. Yeah, you know, I hear you, Dad. I hear you on that, Dad. I hear you. That's good. Yeah, Judge, when he comes back. Exit Outbound of Fresca, exit Swollen Dome. Coming up next, when is a huge NFL story? Not a huge NFL story. That's next. 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

0: All
1: right, well, here we go. Let's do it, Toby. This is very exciting here. Toby, what a ladies' man. Right away, you know, 2% chance is pissed off. He can't find a woman, and you dump one and immediately find another one. All right, here we go. Earlier this week, James Wood became only the fourth MLB player all time with at least 70 home runs and 45 stolen bases in his first 350 big league games. That is a player for the Washington Nationals. Is that too much or not enough, Toby?
0: I think it's not enough.
1: Let's find out. That is correct, as James Wood is only the sixth player in big league history to do it. Question number two for Toby. He's got a new lady. Here it is. Tarek Skubal has the most starts with 9 or more strikeouts since the start of last season with 15. Is that too much or not enough?
0: I go too much.
1: He says too much, Toby. Let's find out. No, that is incorrect. No. You got that one wrong. The answer is 18. He was had 18 starts with 9 or more strikeouts. Dylan Cease is next. With 17. You know what team he plays for, Dylan Cease? Nah, no chance.
0: Yeah, but the Padres?
1: It's the only team not in America.
0: Not Toronto?
1: Oh, yeah, look at you. Unbelievable.
2: I thought he was still on the White Sox.
1: Oh, yeah.
3: Is that a bonus point?
1: He's pitched for like two other.
0: I know that.
1: Oh, he was on the Padres, and then he signed with Toronto. All right, here we go. We're moving on. Question number three. Jamar Chase of the Bengals had 12 games last season with at least 10 targets. Is that too much or not enough?
0: Not enough.
1: You sure about that?
0: Not really, but I'll go with too much.
1: What's your final answer?
0: Not enough.
1: All right, let's find out. No, that's wrong. I tried to help you. Too much. He and Puka Nacua led the league with 10 such games. Jamar Chase and Puka Nacua, the vampire of the NFL. Yeah. All right. Well, you're still alive. You got to get these last two right, Toby. So let's see what you got, okay? You ready?
0: Yeah.
1: You seem depressed. Are you okay? Everything all right?
0: Yeah, I'm good.
1: Okay. All right. Question number four for Toby from the Twin Cities. And here we go. There are 7 teams in MLB, Major League Baseball, who have a postseason drought of 5 seasons or more. 7 teams, 5 seasons or more. Is that too much or not enough to stay alive, Toby?
0: You said postseason?
1: 7 teams in baseball that have postseason droughts of 5 seasons or more, meaning they
0: I think it's not enough.
1: You think? You sure?
0: Not really.
1: Okay.
0: Should I go too much?
1: Well, I mean, I can't give you the answer, Toby. That's not how we can't do that. You can answer whatever you want.
3: Follow your heart.
0: It doesn't make sense. I'm going not enough.
1: Okay. Toby's very confident. Not enough. Final answer. Pens down. And survey says...
0: Wrong.
1: No, too much. There are 5, only 5. The Sacramento Athletics, the Nationals, the Rockies.
0: I said there's not enough. There's not enough teams that have been postseason.
1: No, but the answer was 5. So this is 7. The number we gave you was 7. There are 7 teams in baseball who have postseason droughts of 5 seasons or more, and that's too much.
0: And
1: there's
0: I said not enough.
1: Well, you did say that, but the answer is not. You're wrong. The answer is too much.
0: Oh, it's too much. You're right. You guys all laugh.
1: I know. We love you. But yeah, listen.
0: I'm trying to get my second golden ticket.
1: I know. Well, you didn't win this time. The A's, Nationals, Rockies, Pirates, and Angels, who lead the major leagues.
0: No, I should have said it's not. It's too much.
1: I understand. Well, listen, we have a nice parting gift for you. We have a lifetime supply of nothing. So that new lady, when she says, hey, get me something, they say, well, the Ben Maller Show's offered you nothing, they'll send you nothing, and we'll send her nothing. And we'll send you...
0: I like that air of nothing.
1: All right, we'll give you air. We'll give you nothing, and also a round trip to nowhere, Oklahoma. Until they build an airport, that is void when they build an airport in nowhere, Oklahoma. It is outside in the sticks there. All right, thank you, Toby. Have a great night there, buddy. The great Toby from Minneapolis. checking in. He did not win. But we're all going to be winners because the Queen of Hearts with Lorena. Send your questions in, boys. Hashtag Queen of Hearts. Hashtag Queen of Hearts. And there's a line open if you want to get on the air and speak. Do you have the balls to talk to Lorena? 877-99 on Fox. We'll get to that. We'll do it next.
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0: look at his Twitter timeline.
1: You tossed it up. And she dunked it. Like,
0: if you look at his Twitter timeline and you see he's called in, I've heard him call in on the Ben Maller show and taken part recently, very recently,
1: y'all
0: actually.
1: Tripped out, man.
0: He's been very active. And I just think that, it seems like there was more going on pregame to his appearance on the show.
2: Lee saw him at the bar the other day.
1: Of course he did.
3: Well, of course he did.
0: Wait, what?
2: Yeah.
0: Where?
2: When they were watching the soccer finale thing, he was like, "Hey, Roberto's here!"
1: Oh God,
3: good stuff. Didn't know people getting help. So
0: hey,
1: I'm glad this segment turned into Alcoholics Anonymous.
0: Oh, like, come on! What's honestly wrong with having a couple of drinks at a bar?
1: Jesus,
0: everybody's doing it.
1: Everything, okay.
0: Yeah.
1: Now I'm with Brady. Like, we've made too much of this. Let's go to break.
3: Thank you.
1: Let's try to reset what we got going
3: Thank
1: on
3: you,
1: there.
3: Man. Yeah.
1: I was there with you, Jonas, and then you left me. Like, you vacated the building, and, you know. Yeah.
3: This was a Jonas topic, though.
1: It was. Like, I was trying to support him until you.
3: This
1: you
3: was a Jonas topic.
0: Yeah,
3: we had some NBA topics. We had a lot of NFL topics, and there was not any baseball. This is Jonas's topic.
0: Okay.
3: Yeah.
0: Well, I mean, if anybody else would like to partake in putting topics
3: here
0: in there,
3: go.
0: You just let me know.
1: That'd be $10, man.
0: Hey,
1: that's $10.
0: Keep the change.
1: That
0: can't keep the change.
3: It's $10 for Jonas acting like he carries the weight of this world on his shoulders.
1: That's so passive aggressive.
0: Keep that change. In fact, make it 20. All right,
1: make it 20.
0: Make it another, $10 on there.
1: He said, "Make it 20." Yeah. So please throw an extra $10 on there.
3: I did. He's at 170 now.
1: Yeah. There you go.
3: I'll buy a nice ass bottle of wine with this money.
1: Yeah.
0: But you know what? At least you're gonna need something to drive to go get that bottle of wine.
1: It's such a great point that you would say that, because if you're going to get a bottle of water or pick up, you know, Berto or Lee from the bar or even Lorena, you're going to want to do it with a pickup that you can trust and to do it with no fuss. And that's the Nissan Frontier. It's built for the work week, and it's built for going to pick up friends that need picking up. Yeah, I'm talking about the Nissan Frontier, the 2026 Nissan Frontier.
0: Hell yeah. It is Two Pros and a Cup of Joe here on Fox Sports Radio. LeVar Arrington, Brady Quinn, Jonas Knox with you. Up next, it's another edition of In Case You Missed It right here on FSR.
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0: one never again. Two pros and a cup of Joe, Fox Sports Radio. LeVar Arrington, Brady Quinn, Jonas Knox with you here. Coming up, top of next hour, we're going to call it a little over 10 minutes from now. It's getting closer. You can tell that football's getting closer based on this information we're going to pass along. Again, that'll be yours here on FSR. 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
2: Ooh, pick me, pick me.
0: All right, Lorena, do you have a guess here?
3: Lorena?
0: Do you already know the answer?
2: Maybe.
0: Okay.
3: That's okay. I mean, so we need to get to the point here because, you know, no one wants to talk about this.
2: I wanted to. They're called the Sirens.
0: All right, the Cleveland Sirens.
3: Oh, okay. Yeah, there you go. Sure. Sweet.
0: There you go. They join the long list of other Cleveland teams like the Cavs, the Guardians / Indians, and the Browns as a professional franchise there in Cleveland. So it begs the question, Brady, season ticks, have you looked into it? And when do we plan on making a purchase to go attend these games there in Cleveland?
3: We got a busy schedule. That's going to be never. Okay. Just looking at the soccer schedule this fall for the girls, I can't imagine there's going to be a free night where we can actually drive to make any of those games.
0: They could also really use your support.
3: Not sure I want to subject my children to the political back and forth that seems to take place in the stands. Instead of just us going to watch, you know, professional women's play basketball, we have to be subjected to all the cultural wars and political ideology that the WNBA just can't seem to figure out. Like, hey, let's just play basketball. But nope, it's got to be some sort of political stance, whether you're a player, coach, what have you. My God, why would I ever want to subject my children to that?
0: Yeah, it's pretty bad, man. And it's everywhere you turn. Like, it does not. Nobody can have an opinion about something without it being some controversial issue. And it turns into, it's nonstop with the league. I mean, that's why I'm over
3: it. It's just amazing that you have players who obviously have said things outside and so forth. It's not like they always, you know, take a stance in game. But then you have a coach put on a shirt. It's like, well, yeah, well, then you're making a political statement in game and using that. And it's like, it's only going to pour gasoline on this fire. If you don't want that to be what your league's about, then maybe as a coach, since you're supposed to be the most mature one, you should stand up and be like, you know what? This was said. We're going to talk about it as a team. We could talk about it after the game or before the game, whatever. But we're not going to, during the game, then bring more light to it and stoke the fires even more. But that's not that league. I mean, I don't know if they're taking a page out of the NBA where it's like they have to make it about everything other than basketball to talk about. But it seems like they're on that path right now.
0: Yeah, it's and that's a treacherous path, to say the least. Guys, in case you missed this, let me ask you. When was about the point in training camp that you started fighting teammates? Was there
4: day
0: a certain
4: point?
0: Okay, so day
3: before
0: one.
3: Day one, yeah.
0: All right,
3: yeah,
0: so day one. Now, I don't know what the full pad schedule is at some of these training camps. I think it's within the last day or two, so this actually probably makes some sense. Jeffrey Simmons of the Titans was thrown out of practice yesterday because he threw a punch. Robert Saleh is not taking any of that. He will not tolerate that. So Jeffrey Simmons got thrown out of practice because he threw a punch. Doesn't seem like it's the smartest thing in the world with a helmet on, but it is what it is. Jackson Dart, this isn't just a defender thing. We're not picking on defenders. Jackson Dart caused a little bit of a skirmish at Giants practice when he took a ball and threw it at a defender's face mask.
3: Oh, my
0: which
3: gosh.
0: Prompted the defenders to go after Jackson Dart a little bit, and it caused a little bit of a dust up there. So is this
3: Could
0: on
3: you imagine?
0: Par? With what if a quarterback tossed the football your face mask, Mar?
4: I'd laugh at him.
0: Okay. You wouldn't, there'd be no No retaliation?
4: No, not to a quarterback. That's like you slap quarterbacks. Like if there's a situation, you don't punch a quarterback. Like you'll punch another one of them. But you hold quarterbacks to a different level of physicality.
3: Which is also why it's not a great move for a quarterback. Because everyone knows that. It's like you can't. What's up?
0: You mean that guy? I forgot about that.
3: Yeah. When you do something like that to another player, there's an element of like, well, they can't really retaliate. you know, you're doing something that you know it's like there's no consequences for. It's kind of a bitch.
0: Wouldn't that piss off your linemen too? Like, what are you doing, man? Like, now we're the ones that are going to have to stick up for you. Like, we're the ones that are going to have to actually get in some sort of a physical altercation. But maybe it's not surprising because he did say this in the offseason when introducing the president. That old Jackson.
5: What's up?
0: It's wild. John Harbaugh by the way.
4: You don't fight a... Now, if it was a running back, he's going to get suplexed. If he is a lineman, we're going to thump. But if it's a quarterback, you just laugh and you just walk back to the huddle. You see what this P word did? Like, you see what he did? He really hit me in the face with the ball.
2: Protagonist.
4: There you go.
3: Wouldn't he be an antagonist in this case?
4: Yeah, it would be. But she ran with it. I supported it.
3: Jonas, I really thought we were going to talk about Hard Knocks. Apparently, we're not going to get that.
0: Nope. Did anybody watch?
3: Yep. You were the one supposed to.
4: Next hour.
0: I'm not watching that.
5: What's up?
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12: The Fan. 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
13: The Falcons gave running back Bijan Robinson a three-year extension worth over $50 million guaranteed. The Bears gave tackle Darnell Wright a four-year extension worth over $90 mil guaranteed. And Ravens wide receiver Zay Flowers agreed to a four-year extension worth $108 million guaranteed. Rookie quarterback Carson Beck will start the exhibition opener for the Cardinals on Thursday. In college football's preseason coaches poll, Ohio State is number one, Oregon is number two. In baseball, the Rays won in 11 innings at Colorado. The Cubs beat the Dodgers 5-1. LA's lost five straight. New Dodgers pitcher Tarek Skubal in his team debut, two runs allowed in six innings. Milwaukee and Houston each won again. Atlanta won at six straight. Boston won at six in a row. Shutout wins for Philadelphia and the Yankees. Reds beat the A's 5-4 with two runs in the eighth, both on wild pitches. I'm Steve DeSager.
14: You know what time it is?
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0: Oh. Two pros and a cup of Joe, Fox Sports Radio. LeVar Arrington, Brady Quinn, Jonas Knox with you here. Sorry, I'm trying to recover from the nuke that Lorena just hit me with during the break. That's, well played, though. By the way, the old P, Petros Papadakis, is going to be joining you here coming up in about 10 minutes from now. That'll be yours right here on Fox Sports Radio. 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Again, that's Two Pros FSR. 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After you've done that, tap the thumbs up icon and comment away whether you agree or disagree. 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
1: There are some good things that happen,
2: and there's some bad,
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2: It's time for
1: Good, Bad, and Ugly.
0: All right, Sheriff Sweka, who's got what duty this week?
3: Well, I'll tell you what, Sheriff, the good of the week happens to be the good old Constable Quinn. Go for it. Shoot from the hip, brother.
4: I got a couple quick ones, and then I've got a story that really I'm excited about. Kyrus Coburn, good for the week. We had some technical issues on Monday, was able to figure it out. Long week of travel the week prior has helped me out with all that. So Kyrus, he's part of the good this week.
5: Aww.
4: Leads with 4 second-half goals to beat Liverpool at Soldier Field for their last exhibition during the U.S. trip. That was pretty awesome to witness. But what takes the cake is this story out of Wales. A man arrested after dressing up as the Grim Reaper. Yeah, a costume on a hospital roof, staring at patients. He was arrested for nuisance behavior, but he was wearing a Grim Reaper outfit and flaunted a long knife.
6: Dang.
4: And just kept staring down patients until it was brought to the attention of the medical staff. Where 4 police cars showed up, fire service for service vehicles were called, and they eventually managed to get him down.
0: Hold on a second. Hold on a second. From a comedic standpoint, that is brilliant. That is really well played.
4: It's good to see that there's still humor in this world. So that is. This happened a little bit ago. There was an update, though, as obviously the legal system takes its course. So this is. Yeah, this is my good for the week.
0: that is outstanding.
5: That's not illegal, right?
6: Being a nuisance.
4: It is in Wales for nuisance behavior.
0: Huh. Yeah, the knife might have been a problem. Whatever he was holding might have been an issue, but that's rough.
6: Even if it was a fake knife, you could still get in trouble for it. Like, you can't you can't brandish like fake weapons.
4: Yeah, even like a fake firearm or something.
6: Yeah.
0: Sheriff, what else we got?
3: Oh, well, I tell you what, the bad of the week happens to be good old Deputy Knox. Go for it. Shoot from the hip. Draw.
0: Cowboy. Listen, the bad for the week, we kind of alluded to this earlier, and it's not even just the WNBA stuff. It just, everything is so divisive now to where Aaron Rodgers says what he says, and it all of a sudden becomes politicized. Sophie Cunningham says what she says, and all of a sudden you got the other side that wants to chime in, and everybody takes offense to it, and there's got to be, you know, people got to be reprimanded, and this is dangerous. How about this? You got a thought, I got a thought, that's cool, we agree to disagree, and you just move on. It's found its way into the world of sports way too often. I'm tired of it, and the only thing that's going to solve this issue is football being back. That's it. Sanctioned violence every single week, and that's going to get to the problem-solving portion of this whole equation.
3: All right, and finally we have the ugly. Sheriff Sticks, draw, cowboy.
6: I mean, it's pretty obvious. This is Aaron Rodgers and what he had to say. And he got ugly all over ESPN's arses. And that's my ugly for the week. I mean, there's no real, nothing really profound about it. He won. He won ugliest for the week with the way he rolled.
0: Hey, how come Patty goes full country western with us, but with you he doesn't?
6: What do you mean?
3: You mean I did?
6: He did go country western.
0: If you play it back next hour, his cowboy sounded different with you than it did with us.
6: Well, maybe it was just a different type of cowboy, you know. That's all.
0: Oh, okay.
6: He knows. You
5: the
6: know,
5: beefaroni type.
6: He knows cowboy ebonics.
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16: The Cubs sent the Dodgers to a fifth straight loss, 5-1, losing pitcher Tarek Skubal in his first start with his new team, allowed just 2 runs in 6 innings and had 6 strikeouts. Houston won again, 7-2 over Toronto. The Brewers, with the best record in the majors, beat Pittsburgh 4-2. Texas ended a 6-game losing streak with a run in the bottom of the ninth to beat San Francisco 5-4. Victories for Detroit and San Diego. Tampa Bay, in 11 innings, won 9-7 at Colorado. The Yankees shut out St. Louis 2-0. George Lombard Jr. homered for his first major league hit. Boston won its 6th game in a row. Atlanta won its 6th straight. Philadelphia shut out Washington 5-0. The Nationals have lost 7 straight, and Nationals all-star outfielder James Wood was placed on the IL. And the Reds, with 2 runs in the 8th, beat the A's 5-4. The Atlanta Falcons gave running back Bijan Robinson a 3-year extension. I'm Steve DeSager.
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0: feel overly optimistic about the season for the Browns.
1: No. That's an upbeat look at the Cleveland Browns in the upcoming 2026 season.
0: What do you want me to guys to do? I'm just being honest with you.
2: I think you're right.
1: 6-11? Is that impossible for the Browns?
2: It's not impossible, but that's a stretch.
0: But like, I'll put it this way. I don't think divisional games, they're tough, but at the same time, you know your opponent. So those are games that when you get them at home, you feel like maybe they could go either way. I don't know how confident I feel in them being able to beat Pittsburgh or Baltimore. I mean, you kind of go through the list and it's a tough division. And then you start coming through the rest of the schedule. Like, how many games do you think they'll be favored in this year? Let me start by asking that.
1: Oh, geez.
2: Pull up the we don't have a whole lot of time.
1: No,
2: I don't think very many.
1: We have enough time to find four wins?
0: LeVar, they start off back-to-back weeks on the road. At Jacksonville, at Tampa.
2: Yeah, they'll lose both of those.
0: They host Carolina, and then they host Pittsburgh.
2: They could get...
0: On a short week, mind you.
2: They could get Carolina. They could potentially get Pittsburgh. They could potentially beat Pittsburgh.
0: All right. They go to New York, play the Jets afterwards.
2: They could beat the Jets.
0: And then the issue is you go Baltimore.
2: That's a lot.
0: And then you've got at Tennessee, at Pittsburgh, at New Orleans. Three straight weeks.
2: I think they could get to 5 to 6 wins.
0: Well, that's why it's set at 5.5.
2: Yeah, I think they can get that. I mean, keep going. How many more is that?
0: Well, I would say they got to play Houston before the bye week. Okay. Then they get a 2 weeks to prepare for Las Vegas.
2: Okay.
0: That could be a winnable game to host Las Vegas. But like the rest of the stretch outside of Atlanta, a bye week before Las Vegas.
1: So the only two games that they're favored in are the Raiders,
2: only two,
1: and the Falcons.
2: Dang.
1: They're underdogs in 15.
0: I mean, because they host them and they have 2 weeks to prepare for Las Vegas, and so in both those cases, like,
1: oh my God.
0: But I mean, looking at some of their easier matchups, I mean, you say the Jets, you might say Tennessee, you might say New Orleans. They're all on the road.
2: Dang. They're only favored in two games, and some of them teams are trash that we just named off. So I don't.
1: Can I change my pick?
2: You know,
1: can I change my pick to the under, or am I going to be held to it? You know, I'm going to ride with it.
0: The other thing is, I'm not trying to say they're going to tank, but if they're more than five, like I don't know if you're drafting in the top five. I mean, they've got draft capital, but I would think that they probably will find themselves somewhere between 4 to 5 wins. To make sure they're somewhere in next year's draft to have a shot, and whether it's Arch Manning, who obviously the Manning family is close with the Haslam family who owns the Browns, or anyone else for that matter. But I feel like five wins sounds about right.
1: That's rough. It is Two Pros and a Cup of Joe here on Fox Sports Radio. LeVar Arrington, Brady Quinn, Jonas Knox with you. Coming up next, we are going to close up shop with another edition of The Leftovers right here on FSR.
2: Trucks just aren't built the way they used to be. Too much flash. 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They get it right. 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
4: All right, Lorraine, what do we got?
5: Well, I saw this super cool box yesterday. Okay, so the Raiders are not the best NFL team. We all know this, but oh my gosh, their season ticket box is so cool this year. They leaned heavily into the Vegas theme. So they have this full custom Raiders casino style poker set.
4: Oh, I saw that.
5: It comes with chips and playing cards, dealer buttons, and obviously the commemorative tickets.
4: Does it come with wins?
6: Dang.
4: What about a good team?
6: Dang.
4: Come with that?
6: Dang.
4: No.
5: Dang. What about a signed picture of Tom Brady?
7: Oh, gosh.
4: Are you a fan, no? Lorena?
7: He's almost on Jonas's level of whoring himself out, man. It's getting close. It's getting close.
5: That's crazy you say that. He was on a boat the other day, and he was all by himself. Everyone's was like, where's the women? He was just by himself.
7: Where's the women?
4: Chilling. Screw you, Var. You know I'm a bigger whore than him.
7: Yeah, that's true. That's true. You know what?
4: You need to tighten up.
7: It take
4: up.
7: A massive, maximum, supreme effort to out-whore you.
4: You need to tighten up.
7: You're right. You need to tighten up, my guy.
4: Nobody out-whores me.
5: Your pocket's a little loose, my guy.
2: Damn.
7: Oh, whoa. Hold on now. The pocket is loose? We were just talking about that, weren't we?
4: And so these were season ticket holders that got all this?
5: Yes.
7: Did you hear the... okay, what else we got?
5: Well, you know who's not loose? Justin Herbert. He's apparently super locked in right now. Not with his team, though, with his relationship. There was a viral video that happened yesterday from the sidelines at training camp where him and his fiancée are on the sidelines, and it looks like they're kind of cuddling, facing towards each other, and she's just brushing his hair out of his face like it...
4: It's a bit much.
5: It is a bit much.
7: Young love, you know, young love.
8: Why can't quarterbacks have, you know, a nice romantic moment with their, you know, soon to be wife?
7: I mean, like, that's the ones to do it. You know, they are the perfect ones to do
8: well,
7: it.
8: I mean,
7: you know,
8: you probably want her to be out there with you too.
7: No, I had that. I was good with the one that was out there with me. I'm good.
5: Yeah, she said that she was there to support him.
7: Blew her up in the belly times too. You know,
5: you blew her up in the belly.
8: Do you think this actually used to come out to the field? This is the side of the story I don't feel like we're getting enough of. She just trying to fall on Taylor Swift's tracks here? Like she's doing the same game plan? Everyone's making this about Herbert, but what about her?
4: You gotta leverage it. You know, way to move the story forward. That's a good point.
7: You gotta leverage it, man. Some people don't leverage, though, hanging out with somebody who they love and is in the NFL. You know, they quit their job and go away. But some people should lean into it. You know what I mean?
4: What are you talking about?
7: What do you mean? I'm just saying, some people, Taylor Swift used it well.
4: I mean.
5: I think the main difference, though, is people know Taylor Swift's music. No one knows Madison Beer's.
4: Oh, come on, Lorraine.
7: Damn.
4: Why don't you do something about that? You can play her music.
5: Wow. I mean, I've heard a couple of her songs on YouTube, but it's not Taylor Swift.
8: Can I be honest? I thought she was like an actress model chick. I didn't know any of her.
7: Can I be honest? I didn't think of anything to connect with. Like the end of the show. 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
4: Jim Rome here with your Rome Report. Tarek Skubal is already a true Dodger. He says he doesn't, quote, sympathize, end quote, with anyone who's mad that the new evil empire made a deal for him, adding, quote, every team could trade for me, end quote. He's not wrong. Anyone else could have made that deal. And as to why the Dodgers were the ones who did, it's not because they could. It's because they actually need this dude. They're not playing well right now. Their rotation does actually have question marks. And both the Padres and the Blue Jays had them on the ropes each of the last two postseasons. Either one of them finish, and we're not having this conversation about how LA is, quote, ruining baseball. And for those of you who are saying, hey, Rome, how hilarious will it be when the Dodgers don't win it all this year? Well, I agree. That would make my point for me, and then y'all would stop crying. I'm Jim Rome. Remember, you can always follow me on Instagram as well, at Jim Rome.
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3: The Baltimore Ravens have locked up their star wide receiver. Zay Flowers has signed a four-year, $140 million contract extension with $108 million in guaranteed money. The deal averages $35 million a year, tying him with Justin Jefferson. The two-time Pro Bowler is coming off a career-best season, solidifying his spot as Lamar Jackson's top target for the foreseeable future. I'm Drake Toll.
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13: 1-0 pitch is swung on and driven. High into left field. It is back. It is gone! A slam for Durbin. What is going on? It is 5-0 Red Sox.
14: Caleb Durbin, grand slam. The guy was batting 183 with one homer through May 31st. Since then, batting 304 with 10 homers. Boston's won six in a row, 15-3 since the All-Star break. That's courtesy of the Red Sox Radio Network. 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The Toddcast is a fascinating podcast into the mind of Todd Fritz. Dylan is your therapist, your host, and Todd stumbles upon a lot of topics that are deeply seated in his brain. And here was one where he talked about nearly getting beat up in the bathroom at a Boston Celtics game.
15: I thought I was going to get beat up at I don't know if it was at Fenway Park. No, it was TD Garden. I went to the bathroom at TD Garden. You know that commercial about, like, it's your cousin from Boston.
14: Yeah.
15: Some kind of beer commercial. I'm sitting on the toilet. And I thought I was just kind of murmuring to myself just to entertain myself while I was and it was like, whatever, it was the middle of the third quarter of the game, and I had to go. And these two guys walk in, and they're talking about their pack, the can, whatever it is. And I said, it's your cousin from Boston. And I thought I was like whispering, I guess. And maybe I'm losing my hearing, or I thought it was loud enough, the sounds of flushing and
16: sting. Fucking funny.
15: Yeah, and there's like, you know, like you press on that thing with the heat, the sounds of like hair dryers, and there's all kinds of noises and people talking. And I don't know, I misjudged how loud I was. And I said, your cousin from Boston. I'm totally like making fun of like the Boston accent. And it's like, one of the guys said something like, you got a problem or something like that. It was like, not that he was going to swing the door open and pull me off the toilet, but I got scared for a moment because I'm like, I haven't even started wiping yet. And I'm like, I'm going to be here for a while.
14: All right. Once again, too much information, but then that is the Toddcast. Whose fault would it have been if you got beaten up?
15: I don't think it's my fault because I'm like making fun of their accent, but I don't think it'd have to resort to violence. You could have just knocked on the stall and said, like, you know, how about we don't make fun of Boston accents or something like that. But if he would have pulled me off of there, that would have been messy in several ways.
14: Did they say anything?
15: They said something like, all right, funny guy, or something like that, watch it. It was something along the lines of, like, they heard me making fun of the Boston accent. And I'm obviously New York. I got my own problems with accents. But they were talking really loudly. Maybe it was I wasn't able to concentrate in the restroom because it was just annoying. So I felt like saying that. But I thought I whispered it to myself, but I guess I said it loud.
14: It's the Toddcast. It's available, Dan Patrick.
15: Yeah, cousin from Boston.
14: Yes, Dylan.
17: The image of Todd getting ripped out of a stall with his pants around his ankles by like two dudes from Southie is, you can envision it.
14: Chris in Syracuse. Good morning, Chris. What do you have for me today?
18: Hey, thanks, Dan. Hey, I wonder if one of the guys was Mark Wahlberg. I remember he told you one time, I think when he was at the Met Alliance, he drop-kicked one guy in the bathrooms. Hey, I got something to throw at you and a couple possible poll questions. A lot of talk this week on the Dan Patrick Show about teams needing to be more like the Dodgers and take a big swing at the trade deadline and hope for a home run. And I always remember when the Red Sox and Theo Epstein kind of did the reverse. They gave up a home run for three singles, and it paid off. They traded at the deadline star and fan favorite Nomar Garcia Parra. They picked up the Dodgers, Dave Roberts, and a couple other guys, and all three of them were key in the World Series run. And Dan, I know I'm going to talk to you before your big day, but I wanted to say have a great time at your daughter's wedding next weekend. And I know your speech will be awesome because knowing you, it's going to come from the heart. And I was thinking, Dan, if you drop this line, I'm going to tweak it a little bit. I'm fortunate to know firsthand with my wonderful wife that true love is the soul's recognition of its counterpoint in another. And I think that's very rare. And I'm so blessed that my daughter has found that. I'm going to say maybe 10% will vote.
14: No, I can't. That's not me. They know I'd be lifting that from something like a poem. But thank you, Chris. Yes, Paul.
19: That is lifted from Wedding Crashers. That's
14: Yeah, I can't do that.
19: Yeah, Wilson.
14: No, I'm already on notice that I can't be jokey. Even last night, She goes, I know you're joking about this on the show, but I'm just saying, don't be jokey. I go, okay. But I have to have a little levity here. Do you just want me to be crying the whole time? You know, it's a great day. It's a happy day. That's what I have to keep telling myself. What are you crying about, you big baby? What, Todd?
15: Is your future son-in-law in good shape or overweight? The only reason I ask is I remember a Honeymooners episode where they said, just remember, I'm not losing a daughter. I'm gaining a ton. So that would be kind of funny if he was obese. I don't know if that would go over very well. I'm sure your daughter wouldn't appreciate it. Not losing a daughter. I'm gaining a ton. You'd have to be kind of fat.
14: You actually think that's funny?
15: I think it's hilarious. I love the Honeymooners.
14: So if my future son-in-law was heavy, calling him out for being heavy would be funny at the...
15: It would be highly inappropriate, but it would be sort of hilarious. And he'd just say, just joking, and everybody would be like aghast. I can't believe you referred to his weight like that.
14: Maybe at somebody else's wedding, but not...
15: Yeah, because that's your son-in-law forever. Now that's going to be hanging over the family's head forever.
14: Yes, Marvin.
9: No, don't do that, because even if he was heavy, I don't know if Josh is or not, but...
14: He's not.
9: Right. There will always be beef between you two because there's always seriousness within every joke.
14: I unfortunately had some things to say about my youngest sister's husband, and I thought I was being funny because he always wore a lot of gold and bracelets, and so we thought he might have been in the mafia. Well, he wasn't, but I said that at the wedding reception. I had to actually get up 15 minutes later to apologize for my life.
19: You haven't told us this one before.
14: Oh, it's so embarrassing. But, yeah, just trying to be funny. Trying to be funny. That probably, I don't know, 35 years ago. No, 30 years ago. Not good. Not good. But imagine that. Excuse me. I'd just like to say... I was joking when I was talking about Matt and that he might have had mafia ties, and everybody's like looking back, and then that was it. Yeah, Paulie.
19: That's an all-timer, a mid-wedding apology during the dinner service. Like, hope you're enjoying your salads.
14: Yes.
19: But,
14: Yes, Todd.
15: But he does wear a lot of gold, people. Am I right? Help me out here. Is this on? Is this thing on? Hello?
14: They did have a really funny moment. I've seen it one other time at a wedding reception where you got the best man up there, I think, and then it's like, hey, all of you women who have known, you know, the groom, bring up your house keys because he's now married. And then you would have all of these people that they gave keys to. And then the last one would be like an 85-year-old grandmother. And she walks up and gives the key, and you know, so that was funny. Mine was not funny. It's like, you know, in your mind, like there's part of me that's like you, Todd, that I go, yeah, you know, in my mind, that sounds funny. It's just normally I don't say it.
15: Yes, so you have to be able to edit yourself and not verbalize everything.
14: Thank you, Todd.
15: But not everybody gets your sense of humor. Your wife tells you
14: they
15: that
14: do not. They do not. My wife said that to me last night. She keeps saying, once again, not everybody gets your sense of humor, and I go, thank God. I said, my audience does. And that's who I care about, hon. Not the people showing up at a wedding reception. Wait, what did I just say? 1 hour in the books. Who's in the confessional? Todd is.
15: I am.
14: Yay! 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
3: 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I applaud the audacity of Red Sox general manager Craig Breslow going for it at the trade deadline, trading for Orioles catcher Adley Rutschman. Some will say that Breslow gave up too much to get Rutschman. I say the Red Sox have been awesome, and this is honoring his team's recent performance. I'm Nick Costos.
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11: Welcome back. So it sounds like Aaron Donald, who retired, he was 32 years old, got tired of being triple-teamed, is going to play for the LA Rams. And just to give you some sense of how good the Rams were last year, remember they brought in Trent McDuffie, two-time All-Pro at corner, to solve their number one issue. D-line's not an issue, it's a strength. Last year, PFF ranked the Rams number one overall team, number one offense, number one passing, number one receiving, number one run blocking, number one defense, number two rush defense, number one coverage, number three pass rush. If you look, just think of how good, let's put their top 10 players in order. I won't count Aaron Donald, who would not come back if he couldn't play. So if I was going to tell you in order the top 10 players, Myles Garrett's one, best pass rusher off the edge since Lawrence Taylor. Matthew Stafford, last year's MVP, is two. Puka Nacua, top three receiver, number three. Trent McDuffie, two-time All-Pro corner. Devontae Adams led the league in touchdown receptions, is five. Great red zone target. Kevin Dotson, six. Well, he was the number one rated guard in the league, one or two last year. Byron Young would be seven. Pro Bowl, 28 sacks last 3 years. Puna Ford, eight. He was the number one rated defensive tackle. Kyren Williams, three straight years of 1,000 yards rushing, plus I think 10 touchdowns. And then Kobe Turner, who again has been, PFF had him as the sixth best interior defensive lineman, outplayed Chris Jones last year of the Chiefs. I'm not mentioning Aaron Donald. By the way, they're very good at safety, excellent at tight end. I do not remember a football roster this good. You're getting down, and my take is Aaron Donald, if he plays, let's say he plays 14 games. They bring him back late September, plays his way into shape. Is it the best compilation of defensive talent up front ever? And those giant teams that beat the Patriots, that had Strahan, Tug, OCU Manure, that was good. It wasn't this. Here's Albert Breer on Aaron Donald possibly coming back and playing for the Rams.
12: He's coming back. And I think he will play the full season. They've discussed this. Sean McVay and Aaron Donald are very, very close, and they already have the framework of a plan laid out for what this is going to look like. The other thing that really helped is the depth they have at that position. Like they don't

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12: 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Well, he's been at the Cowboys, Chiefs, Rams, Chargers, Seahawks, Broncos camp. Albert Breer now joining us live at the Texans training camp, which is in Houston, and I'm sure in August it's just charming.
13: my word.
12: Okay, I want to ask you about this. I want to ask you about the Cowboys camp, not just because they're the Cowboys, but yeah. I said when the Micah Parsons trade came down, I said, Jerry's a deal maker. Deal makers like flexibility. If they sign Micah, they've got no flexibility. I get the trade. Today, I'd say they won it based on Micah's health. We'll see. But you went to camp. There's Caleb Downs. The D-line, overshown now, is healthy. What was the vibe with Cowboy camp?
13: So I'd say, like, the one thing that that's unmistakable is, like, everybody talks how good the makeup of the team is, right? Like, and so Brian Schottenheimer said how he wanted to have the best culture in sports. Well, you look at the guys they brought in. Quinnen Williams was a captain with the Jets. Kenny Clark was a captain with the Packers. Jalen Thompson was a captain with the Cardinals. The makeup of the team, they feel like, has gotten really, really good. Additionally, they think the offense has a chance to break franchise records, to be one of the best, if not the best, offense in the league. And so that leaves the defense. New defensive coordinator Christian Parker coming over from Philly. Like you said, Caleb Downs and Jalen Thompson now at safety. The D-line's got some moving pieces. Kenny Clark and Quinnen Williams were added on the fly last year. So now you get to sink your teeth into those guys. Rashawn Gary comes over from Green Bay. So I actually had this conversation. I'm in Houston now. You know, I had this conversation with some of the guys with the Cowboys where it's like they almost view themselves as the reverse of the Texans. You know what I mean? Like where it's like if we can just be pretty good on defense, our offense is good enough to carry us. So.

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14: Speaking of home runs, there's two pieces of video in America everybody's searching for, an actual first piece of Bigfoot video for the last 50 years, and the George Foster home run in 1977 off the Cubs left-handed reliever in dark blue uniform, Willie Hernandez. I went to the Cubs game last night. I saw an old blue uniform. I could not get that moment out of my head. I remember as a kid, I was watching Saturday baseball. I lived for baseball, and they did the pregame show, and George Foster was having a huge year, and they said, oh, if you weren't here last night, it was like Thursday or Friday, whatever the day was, and they show this home run with Willie Hernandez. I've never seen a home run like that. Upper die. I'm not sure. So I was watching a Saturday game. I don't know if it was a Friday, the game before. It was sometime during the week. It was probably a Thursday night home run because I don't think there was a lot of people in the upper deck. And at that time, the Reds on Friday, Saturday, Sunday, they drew big crowds. So it was probably a midweek game. I'm just guessing. But if you can find it on my staff, and by the way, these guys are so competitive, they may not go home. They may stay the night in the facility. Also, Ohtani, Shohei Ohtani, we got video of this. The Cubs and the Dodgers. Cubs have won the first two games of the series. Dodgers can't hit. 10-5 in the opener, 5-1 last night. Ohtani hits this home run to tie, actually take a 1-0 lead. Pete Crow Armstrong has since tied it. Cubs-Dodgers now are tied early innings, and that's Shohei Ohtani. Kind of a line drive home run on a beautiful day in Chicago. It's a day game. A few empty seats in the day game. Right now, I'm told it's 1-1. So Any luck on finding that video?

0: This is Emily, and this is her Goodfeet story.
1: I was unable to take a walk around my neighborhood, and nothing alleviated the pain. 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I had been toying with the idea of going to the Goodfeet store, and I went in, I got fitted for the arch supports, and I had a moment where I started crying because I was like, wow, this feels great.
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10: 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And he's an even, he's a, making him a.
11: That's not a good call. No. You don't like
12: what happened,
11: call.
12: Alex?
11: I don't like that call. Not a very good call.
12: Hey, PJ, that was Alex Hardy's way of helping you get the plane down. But lots of Kron references, Alex. Or PG, I should say. PJ, it's not Dodger fan that's crying. It's non-Dodger fan that's crying. So the first part of that made no sense. But I know that's not why you called. You thought that you would just kind of jump in there and be topical and react to what we're talking about. And then you failed. But then you didn't want to talk about Ricky. And you wanted to mix in as many pot references as you could. We got it, bro. I'm the one that booked him for episode 420. Now, I don't want to give up the episode. We do talk Kron. Because in a way, think about Ricky. Think about when Ricky back in the day smoked, when it had this incredible stigma to it. And he and I get into this. Back then, pot, I mean, especially in the NFL, the hypocrisy really is amazing. And, you know, this is not coming from, I know you think I'm Dodger Jim, and now you're going to think that I'm Pothead Jim. This is...
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0: That was kind of a stand-up. I remember when I did that in Sacramento, Jay Moore came. And Jay obviously was a great comedian, still a comedian. And I remember Jay watching it, and Jay said, he's like, dude, that was pretty wild. I was like, you just did a stand-up. You just did a good stand-up. But no, I never really aspired to that. Yo, Tan Man, in Sacramento right now for an event. What, bro? Is there a cat convention? What kind of event, Mario? In Sacramento right now for an event, and it's ridiculously hot. My question for you and the XR4TI, would you prefer it to be too hot or too cold? For me, it's too cold. I think it's easier to keep warm when it's cold than it is to stay cool when it's hot AF. San Francisco Mario. Wait, dude. He didn't mention the cat. No BB Smalls. All right, bro. Progress. Progress. I don't know about you guys. I take hot over cold all day long. All day long. All day long. All day long. If you saw me at the AFC Championship game at Arrowhead, you know how I feel about the cold. I'm taking the hot all day long. ATP for the crew. How long were you guys, if at all, a clone before getting hired to work on the show? War humps for dumps. Jason and TX. You know, honestly, I don't think any of you were actually clones. You're all in the business. You knew the show. You can speak for yourselves, but none of you guys were actual clones, right?
1: Nick from the XDR is saying that he was a clone.
0: Okay.
1: I guess I was kind of in between because I started working for the former network, former CBS Sports Radio in 2013 when it launched with you. And so you were the flagship show of the network, so I started listening then. I had been a huge New York sports fan before that, but then once I got this job and we were doing a national network, and I started listening to the Jim Rome Show every day, basically starting then. And I actually spent years editing Jim's minutes for that network, his sports minutes. So I was kind of producing Jim's content and kind of working indirectly on the show years
0: but you
1: before
0: were not
1: I got
0: a,
1: here.
0: You were not a consumer. You were not a listener.
1: I was listening...
0: But you were in the business already.
1: Every day to some of it, not all of it, but I was listening every day.
0: But you were a paid employee. You were in the business.
1: Yes.
0: And Alex, I got you as somebody already in the business when we hired you, but what's your background with the show?
2: Yeah, I mean, it was through that lens as someone in the industry and having admiration and respect for talking about topics differently than I would have with other, you know, content providers. So from that lens, I did not listen to the show prior to being in the business. To answer your question.
0: No, okay. Fair enough. You're fired. Cindy was a hardcore clone. Just kidding, Cindy. Just kidding. All right, so Nick, but Nick, when we hired Nick, Nick was in the business already, but he admits he was a clone. Now, you want a clone. Adam Rank is a freaking clone. Adam Rank still thinks he's a clone, even though Adam's had all his success. Adam was hardcore clone. Adam was part of Smack Chat. Adam came up with the show back in the day. So I mentioned Adam because Adam co-hosted The After Hour for a number of months before we brought that to a close. The show itself, I mean. Darren, check it out. Darren PCK9. After the show ends, what does your day look like? Do you just dip home as fast as possible like the rest of us? Great question. Really good question. So for many, many, many, many, many years, I would just go back to my office and just pick up whatever I was working on and not dip out. Not dip out. Then when the show went to 12 noon to 4 o'clock, or 5 o'clock, then I would dip out pretty quickly thereafter. But I don't stop working when the show's over. None of us do. But some commute from L.A., I want to get the crew out of here. I want to get the guys out of here because a lot of us, Tommy and I especially, start really early. So I want to make sure. I don't want guys hanging around just to show FaceTime like, oh, I'm grinding, boss, I'm grinding. I want them to get home, rest, recover. They've got their nightly routine. I want them to have a life. So no, we don't. It's not, I don't sleep on my cot like Joe Gibbs, like I used to back in the day. But I do, when I go home, I've got a whole afternoon, evening process that is for the show. but I don't stay in my office at the desk. Some days we do post-production. Some days I'll do some other stuff I'm working on. But generally we dip. We dip, but we work at night. We prep at night. All right, let's see. What else do we have here? Good job on the ATPs. In the chat, really quickly, Sal and Crapchester. Herbert doesn't look at the playbook like that. If he did, the Bullets would totally make the playoffs. I don't think, first of all, they've made the playoffs. They just haven't won in the playoffs with him. And I would argue that that's not the reason they haven't won. I'm not saying it's not on him either. He's got to play better. He has to play better. And he needs some more help. Hey, Sal, why don't you worry about your own hump? The Bills have their own hump to get over. Don't worry about the Bullets' hump. Focus on your own hump. 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I want to remind you once again, episode 420 of the Jim Rome podcast with Ricky Williams is going to be live a little bit later on this afternoon. Be sure you look for that. My thanks to today's guest, Sean McDermott. That was fun. Good job with that, Alex Hardy. Scott Satterfield also came in. My thanks to the XR4TI, you clones. Yo, chat. Thanks, chat. See you all tomorrow. Thanks for watching and listening. See you then.
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19: And here's what you need to know.
20: Pete Crow Armstrong homered twice and knocked in four as the Cubs topped the Dodgers today by a count of 7-6. Cubs actually led this game 7-1 before the Dodgers scored five times in the eighth, but couldn't just get past the Northsiders. So the Dodgers have now lost six in a row in a losing effort. Shohei Ohtani homered twice for LA, number 25 and 26 on the season. For PCA and his two home runs, also, numbers 25 and 26 on the season. Rays just beat the Rockies 4-0 in Denver, while the Rangers were 6-0 winners against the Giants. Blue Jays won in extras today, beating the Astros in 10 by a count of 5-4. Washington Commanders are sending free agent wide receiver Stephon Diggs to a one-year deal, while the Los Angeles Rams reported on the league's transaction chart that Aaron Donald had a tryout today. The three-time defensive player of the year actually did a workout with the Rams with a helmet, according to ESPN. Live Golf says they've struck a deal with a lead investor to keep the tour alive. I'm Dan Beyer.
19: Is Covino and Rich.
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23: I took it back to my East Coast roots.
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19: Two guys who now feel right at home in L.A.
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21: Hey, that's us. Yay!
23: Hey!
21: Buenos jabronis!
27: Steve Covino and Rich Davis, that's who. I'm Steve, that's Rich.
23: Yeah, Steve Covino, the guy that DM'd Lombard Jr. trying to become his friend before he becomes too popular.
27: That's right.
23: Hey, man, want to come on the show?
27: My new bestie, George Lombard Jr. I hope you had a George Lombard Jr. sort of night last night.
23: Oh, yeah! Are you going to have a Ted Lasso night tonight? Lasso's back. Big Mike and I were just saying, Ted Lasso.
27: Mm-hmm.
23: My favorite fictional athlete other than Wild Thing Rick Vaughn.
27: You just like Ted Lasso because you look like him with a mustache.
23: Shut your mouth.
28: I think it's getting good reviews.
23: Let me tell you. If you don't like Ted Lasso, I question your heart.
27: Ooh,
23: fighting words. I really do.
29: It's all getting right. Better reviews than your Will Ferrell show.
23: Well, I admit that the only thing cool about The Hawk, which I loved, was the dope-ass theme song.
29: The intro.
24: They call him The Hawk. He's a golfer. The greatest golfer in the world.
29: Oh, man, I apologize for bringing that show
23: Thanks,
29: up.
23: Danny.
0: I had that on standby, ready to go.
27: Danny G is on the phones at 877-99 on Fox.
0: You
27: we got Iowa Sam this hour with Midweek Major. We're going to go over the biggest stories in sports and pop culture and decide together, are these stories midweek or major? We do that every midweek, every Wednesday. Ooh. Dan Byers here with your updates. But before we get into Mike, who runs this take, you know, Cold Slow Mike, who's
29: who?
27: Here. Mike, you can see him. You actually can watch the show right now, streaming live at Covino and Rich
23: right
27: FSR.
23: There.
27: Yeah, I know.
23: I had ice cream.
27: I
23: had ice cream.
1: Never heard of him.
23: Twice last week. We had our big, our nice little treat from our friends at Dairy Queen.
0: Oh, yeah. So good.
23: And
0: it
23: then
0: good.
23: I took my daughter to Cold Stone Creamery, and I thought of Mike. I was like, hey, Cold Stone Mike. Oh, you got to get the cake batter one with the brownie. Oh,
27: well, so before good. We get into Mike.
23: The birthday cake remix, I think it's called.
2: Oh, okay.
23: Oh.
27: I just want to, you know, I do want to get some Mike's idea or Mike's take on this too before we get into it. I just want to let you know what else is coming up later on in the show. And we promised we'd talk about Justin Herbert. Here's the deal.
23: Mm-hmm.
27: They're at training camp and Justin Herbert's there. And I don't know what he's doing, having a picnic, doing stretches. He's on the floor.
23: Smoochie, smoochie.
27: I'm just seeing pictures here. I haven't seen actual footage of this, but I'm seeing pictures of Justin Herbert and his new fiance. Again, beautiful girl. I get it. And you break all the rules for beautiful women. We all do. We're suckers. But Madison Beer is there, and she's on the field. I don't know if they're like, if he's serenading her, if he's playing guitar, if they're having a picnic, drinking champagne, if she's helping him stretch. I can't tell what's happening, but she's on the field with the guy, and it looks like they're what are they called? Little gnome kisses? Looks like they're a little snuggling up.
23: You have a problem with that?
27: You know, they're
2: Eskimo kisses?
27: Yeah, but I don't know if that's politically correct. I don't know if you can say that.
2: I don't think you can.
27: I don't know.
29: Yeah, that's got to be racist.
23: Wait, hold on.
2: You
23: got to
2: call them Inuit kisses?
27: Wait, how do you do that?
23: Wait, who's offended? Eskimos? Like, we do not kiss that way?
27: Like, we don't kiss like that.
2: They don't want to be called Eskimos anymore.
23: Is that a truth? Is that a true thing?
2: Yeah.
23: Are you serious?
2: Yes.
3: Racist.
23: Are you trolling me?
2: No.
3: Racist.
2: The correct term is Inuit.
23: You can't say Eskimo?
2: Nope. You cannot. Eskimo is on the list of possibly offensive terms.
27: So it looks like they're having
23: If you and your buddy hooked up with the same girl, you're no longer brothers?
27: Who knows the rules? we don't know the rules. We're just trying to be respectful, right?
23: Okay,
27: things
23: yes.
27: change and we change as the world changes.
23: Listen, I'll tell you what. I learned that it's when my kids entered pre-K, TK. Know how you sit these days? Crisscross applesauce.
2: Yeah.
23: No more Indian style.
2: Right.
23: Did you see that clip of Keith Hernandez, one of my favorites? They talked about the Boston Braves on the Mets telecast last night.
27: Mm-hmm.
23: And Keith Hernandez starts raving about how much he loved that logo. And it's like the very racist looking
2: right?
23: Indian logo.
2: Yeah. Right.
23: And the guy grounds into a double play, and Gary Cohen goes, "Thank God that saved us from an awkward moment." We'll be back. It was a
27: great
23: call.
27: You're talking about the Braves, right? I'd say racist, depending on who you asked, right? Mm-hmm. Some people may be proud of it, so we don't know.
23: You know, I'll try to pull that clip later.
27: But funny though.
23: Very
27: now,
23: funny.
27: I'm looking at the picture here. There's a picture again of Madison Beer and Justin Herbert at Chargers training camp. It looks like she's fixing his hair. Like he wears that thing in his hair.
29: Yeah. They're and both like, running their hands through each other's hair.
4: Canoodling is
23: they're
4: what
23: canoodling.
4: I think.
23: Canoodling. There you go. That's the word
27: Great
23: I was thinking of.
27: Use of the word canoodling.
23: They're canoodling at training camp on the field. Now, dude, new love is great. Young love is great. I'm not hating on their love. What I'm saying is there's a time and place for renegades, and there's a time and place for canoodling. And I'm not sure training camp, even though she's Madison Beer, is that place. I have a girlfriend. Has she ever been here when we're on the air fixing my hair? Think about it. Think about that, because Rich is all about it. We're
27: you,
23: gonna
27: know,
23: talk
27: you, don't
23: PDA.
27: You don't let anyone touch your hair.
23: How do you,
27: that is true. Not even my girlfriend. How do you feel about PDA? Even worse, PDA at the workplace. That's how I look at
23: all
27: it.
23: Right. All right. Let's put that
27: think
23: on
27: about
23: hold.
27: It. Because think about it. Let it simmer. Look up the picture we're talking about.
23: I'm going to think about it. And you know what I'm also going to look up for later? That Keith Hernandez clip. I think you guys will find it very
27: funny. Sounds funny, yeah.
23: Let's go to Mike. It's time for his take. Let's go.
5: Who's the microphone assassin?
6: It's time for Mike, who runs this take.
29: Who? Big Mike may get to be in charge of this segment, but he still doesn't run this place. He really doesn't even run this segment when you think about it, because this mic can be turned off by Sam at any moment.
6: Be true, but Big Mike does get to pick the topic, and then CNR offer their strong opinions on it. Consider it a warm-up to Midweek Major. Mike, who runs this take?
23: Who?
27: Mike, Cold Stone Mike. What's up, Mike?
2: Hello, gentlemen. Hey, how are you? Good to see you.
27: What's up, man?
2: Happy to be here.
27: Getting ready for my strong opinion. What's your take, man?
2: Oh, yeah, all right. Go. Here, get a little warmer. Get some warm-up in.
27: Yeah.
2: So today we are talking about relationship and or dating advice. Not always the same. They can be the same, but dating and being in a relationship can be two different things. So I pulled a clip. That I would like to play for you, a famous piece of dating advice.
0: What's the door test?
1: All right, listen to me. You pull her right where she is, right? Before you get out of the car, you lock both doors. Then you get out of the car, you walk over to her. You bring her over to the car. You take out the key, put in the lock, open the door for her. Then you let her get in. Then you close the door for her. Then you walk around the back of the car and you look through the rear window. If she doesn't reach over, lift up that button for you. So you can get in, dump her.
0: Just like that?
1: Listen to me, kid. If she doesn't reach over, lift up that button for you so you can get in, that means she's a selfish broad, and all you're seeing is the tip of the iceberg. You dump her, and you dump her fast.
27: That's the...
2: You dump her fast.
27: The door test from a dumper? Bronx Tale. But classic. I'm more of a fan of the Mario test, though. You remember the Mario test?
2: The Mario test.
27: Yeah, that was from the scene, from the movie.
3: But your Uncle Mario?
27: No. Oh. there was another story from the film called the Mario test.
3: I thought the Mario test is how Mario went through all that effort to find the princess in the castle. And
4: Your friend Mario's a moron.
27: Yeah, remember? It involves driving up next to a truck, and if she continues...
2: Ah, right.
27: Yeah, anyway, Mario.
3: Well, okay.
27: But yeah, the door test is a classic movie example of great love advice for sure. And by the way, I watched that movie with my daughter recently. Still holds up. It's better than I remember.
2: It's a period piece, so a lot of period pieces will hold up.
27: The Bronx Tale.
2: Yeah. Right.
3: So, Mike, pose the question for the millions that could possibly be listening right now.
2: I want to hear your best advice. What, like, we have... Here on this show, we've got, you know, Dan Byers are happily married, Rich's happily married, I'm happily married, and we also have people who have
27: I'm happily divorced, dude. It's all good.
2: We have happily divorced. We have happily single.
3: He's the ambassador of the Divorced Dads Club.
2: Right?
27: That's right.
2: It's all, we've got representation from all aspects of where you might be in a romantic relationship, from looking for a romantic relationship to having been in one. Or being in a long-term one. I want to hear from you guys. What is your best advice? What is the one thing
27: that maybe you would tell your grandpappy told you or somebody told you? Or
2: what do you got?
27: Tell somebody else.
2: And then I will share with you the definitive advice that everybody needs to hear when embarking upon a long-term relationship.
27: You know what you made me think of? While people think of their, you know, their wisdom and their advice they want to give and share, please call 877-99 on Fox now. Maybe the coolest one will give you a summer prize pack or something. Right, Danny G? 877-99 on Fox. Oh. Call us now.
3: I got
4: a box of the grilling aprons right here by my feet.
27: Nice. You know, he made me think of, because he played a Bronx Tale. I was out one time with an ex-girlfriend. I got to clean this up for the radio. And, you know, we're from Jersey. I'm from Jersey. It was in the Hoboken area, I think. And I'm out there with my young girlfriend. We were all young at the time, you know, in our 20s or whatever. But she was like a big-time looker. Like, I looked like a young little boy, and I was like with a really pretty girl, right?
3: Why don't you brag about it?
27: No, this is the true story. I'm telling you why this happened. So I'm sitting there, and these fat Italian guys, rest in peace, Big Pussy Pastor, like guys like that,
2: okay.
27: Bubby Bacalao.
2: Right.
27: They're looking. They're like, look at this guy. Look at this schlub with this girl over here. That's basically what they're thinking. Oh. Hey, look at this guy. What is he, the waiter or something? What's he doing with her?
3: Truth be told, I've thought that about you with most girls you've been with.
27: So they go, hey, you. And I go, me? He's like, yeah, get over here. And I'm like a young guy. I'm not going to say no. They pull me into the table because everyone thinks they're gangster Sopranos guys in Jersey. A guy pulls me by the cheek, and he goes, hey, sit down. And he pinches this fat Italian guy, pinches my cheek, like something out of a mob movie, for real. And he's like, hey, is that your girl over there? I'm like, yeah, it is. Like, hey, you with a girl like that?
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18: 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Happy 250th America. 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Now let's go to the ballpark.
11: Fort Wayne Tin Caps opened up a six-game series with the West Michigan Whitecaps. Two of the three teams fighting for the division lead in the second half in the Eastern Division of the Midwest League. And the night was good for West Michigan as they would pound out a total of 15 hits. They had three multi-run innings. At one point, Fort Wayne closed within two runs, trailing 6-4 after six innings of play. But West Michigan would score six of the final seven runs of the ball game, and they won by a final score of 12-5. Tonight, it is game two of the series. Fort Wayne will send out right-hander Winier Chuvirio to the mound. The 22-year-old from Venezuela will be making his fifth start and his sixth appearance in a Tin Cap uniform. And West Michigan will counter with left-hander Ben Jacobs. Hi again, everybody. Welcome to another edition of Fort Wayne Tin Caps Baseball. And welcome to another edition of Tin Caps on Deck, the Tin Caps pregame show, brought to you by Hoopy Insurance Services. 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Once again, our studio producer tonight is Adam Lundy. Get to be joined tonight by Brett Rump. I'm Mike Maz. And Brett, just wasn't the good night for Fort Wayne last night. The pitching just didn't hold up, and West Michigan pounded the baseball, pounding Fort Wayne into submission 12-5.
28: Well, they had to play from behind from the very beginning of the ball game, and when they did make a little bit of a push and got it close, then their defense let them down, and it started right on the mound with a tapper right back to the pitcher's mound that should have been the start of a 1-6-3 double play, and it would have been an inning-ending double play. Instead, the inning continued. The ball was thrown into center field. It allowed West Michigan to go on to score four runs in the seventh. They opened up a lead that really put this game away. And so West Michigan won the late innings. And, you know, we've talked about this before, that with the Tin Caps, it's stay competitive early and win the ball game late. That's what they've got to do. They can't let games get away from them. And last night, they did.
5: Again, it was game one of a six-game series. These two teams played about 3 weeks ago up in Michigan. And the Whitecaps took four out of six that time. So games are so important at this time of the year. And Fort Wayne has to turn things around beginning tonight. There was one bright spot, though, last night, and that was the hitting of catcher Carlos Rodriguez, who had his first ever four-hit game at this level, including hitting a sixth home run of the year, and he swung the bat well.
28: Yeah, he really did. I mean, he was seeing the ball like it was a beach ball last night and ended up with a career-best four hits, a couple of doubles, a home run. He was pretty much the offense for the Tin Caps last night, but he was being matched almost swing for swing by West Michigan's Woody Hedin, and Hedin is going to be right back at the top of the order tonight. I think what's exciting about tonight, Mike, is it's going to be, again, really for the second time in like the last 7 weeks, it's going to be a new look Tin Caps roster.
5: Yeah, many, many moves were made today. You know, on the men's and women's professional golf tours, they call the third round moving day out of a four-round tournament. Chance for those who made the cup, thus they make some money, to try to position themselves for a possible chance at a tournament win. Today, there were a total of 11 players involved, either coming to Fort Wayne or departing Fort Wayne. And the one man that I'm really happiest about, and I was talking with Team President Mike Nutter about it earlier, Jack Costello, the Community Award winner last year for what he did off the field, a clubhouse leader true and true, and he got promoted to AA San Antonio along with catcher Oswaldo Linares. And for Jack, I'm really, really happy for him.
28: He earned that promotion, but what's great about a guy like Jack, he's so easy to fall in love with as a fan of the Tin Caps, because it didn't matter if he batted eighth in the lineup, if he batted second in the lineup, he just wanted to be in the lineup. He never really sought out the spotlight, but he really, and I talked about this last night on the TV side, if there's ever a player that you could define development, it would be Jack Costello, because we have seen him go from a somewhat struggling hitter to a guy that dominated left-handed pitching, and then as he went, adjusted and started hitting right-handed pitching better.
5: Well, we will talk about some of the other moves as we go through this broadcast, but we talked about Carlos Rodriguez, who had a great start the start of the year when Fort Wayne began the season at Great Lakes. Andy Ockham had a chance to talk with him a little while ago. You'll hear their conversation when Tin Caps on Deck returns in a moment here on the Tin Caps Radio Network.
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1: 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Fort Wayne Puffer Valley Night here on this Wednesday evening, game two of this six-game series for your Caps, taking on the West Michigan Whitecaps. Andy Ockham here in the first base dugout, joined by our pregame guest in Carlos Rodriguez. C-Rod, your first career four-hit game last night. What were you feeling? What were you seeing?
2: I mean, it was one of those nights that you're not thinking of anything, and everything goes in your favor. It felt pretty good. This is my seventh year in Pro Bowl, and being my first time hitting four hits in one night, it was awesome, and it was pretty exciting.
1: You didn't just have four hits. You had three extra base hits, two doubles, and your sixth home run of the season, your first homer here at Parkview Field since the end of April. 1-1 count. You got a breaking ball. Is that what you were sitting on?
2: Like I said, I wasn't thinking on anything, but I was just seeing the ball really well yesterday, and my swing felt pretty good too.
1: As the season has gone along, it's a long campaign. We just talked before we hit record here that we've entered the final full month of the season. What, anything at all, if your approach has changed, have you had to adjust to throughout the year?
2: I mean, it's a really long season, and baseball is about adjustments, so I think that I've been doing adjustments since the beginning of the season, and I think in this last stretch, it's really important to stay focused and to keep doing our work.
1: For you personally, you're coming off the best month of your season in July. What changed for you that month, and how has that carried over here to August?
2: I don't think it has to be with baseball stuff. I think I changed my mental approach before every game, and I think that that's the biggest adjustment that I've done this year.
1: What specifically in terms of mentality, whether it's when you're stepping in the box, you're seeing the ball well, maybe you're slumping a bit, what part of that mental approach has been so key for you this year?
2: Just to think about that baseball is a sport that a lot of failures, and we have to deal with it. So it's just, you know, controlling what I can control and let everything happen.
1: As we're sitting here right now, just over a month left in the season, this team is right in the spot in a playoff hunt here for the second half Eastern Division title, winning back-to-back series a couple weeks ago here at home against Lake County, last week on the road against Great Lakes. What are the vibes like in the clubhouse right now?
2: We're feeling pretty good. All of the boys, we talk a lot. We like the way that we're playing right now, and we're trying to get that spot in the playoff. We're going to fight. We're going to fight until the end, and I think we have a pretty good shot to do it.
1: How much fun has this stretch run been for you guys?
2: It's really fun, man. I mean, you spend more time with these guys than with your girlfriend, your family, whatever. And I think we're become really, really close, and we're enjoying the time that we're spending together here.
1: You and I have talked a couple of times this season, whether it's behind the plate, out in the box, as you've continued to develop as a player with this final month of the season. What are you specifically looking to hone in on, continue to work on here in the final month of the year?
2: Well, primarily I would say that I want to stay healthy this last month, and also just finish strong, man. I mean, just keep doing what I'm doing right now. I'm not trying to do more or less. You just play every day and being available to be on the field every day.
1: A lot of changes here on this roster prior to game two of this series here against West Michigan. One of those being a guy in the catching room, Oswaldo Linares, a guy that you're pretty close with here on this team, getting promoted to Double-A. What can you say about Lina and what he has done for you this year?
2: We're really close friends, and we're also teammates. I think he's a really good player. He didn't get the play time that he got last year, but he stayed focused on what he needed to do, and I'm really happy for him to be on Double-A right now.
1: Andy Ockham here with Carlos Rodriguez. Prior to first pitch here on this Wednesday night at Parkview Field, one last question for you. You guys fell last night. Still five games to go here in this series against a team in West Michigan who's right toward the top of the standings with you guys competing for that playoff spot. What's the key for this squad the rest of the week just to stay locked in and stay focused?
2: We're coming from really, really great 2 weeks. And I think it was just last night that, you know, I don't think we need to change anything. We just need to keep playing the way that we're playing. And I think that we're going to be in a good spot at the end of the season.
1: C-Rod, appreciate the time, man.
2: Of course. Thank you.
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5: 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For the visiting West Michigan Whitecaps, who are 20-17 in the second half, 44-57 overall, leading off and playing in center field, Woody Hedin. Batting second, the shortstop, Bryce Rayner. In the third slot, catcher, Ricardo Hurtado. Jackson Strong is batting cleanup tonight. He's in right field, hitting fifth and playing first base is Clayton Campbell. Luke Schlager is the DH. He'll bat sixth. Hitting seventh and playing third is Samuel Gill. Christian Santana is in left field. He bats eighth. And hitting ninth, the second baseman, Juan Hernandez. Again, it's Hedin in center, Rayner at short, Hurtado behind the plate. Strong in right, Campbell at first, Schlager the DH. Gill at third, Santana in left, Hernandez at second. And on the mound will be the left-hander, Ben Jacobs. For the Tin Caps, 18-17 in half number two, 45-56 overall. Leading off and playing at shortstop, Justin DeCrisio. Batting second and in left field tonight, Ryan Weidman. Hitting third, the right fielder, Alex McCoy. Luke Cantwell gets to start at first base. He'll bat fourth. Hitting fifth and playing at second base, Rossman Verdugo. Lamar King Jr. is the catcher tonight. He'll bat sixth. Hitting seventh, the DH, Carlos Rodriguez. Carrington Cross is over at third. He hits eighth. And batting ninth in center field, Kaysen Wells. Again, DeCrisio at short, Weidman in left, McCoy in right, Cantwell at first, Verdugo at second, King the catcher, Rodriguez to DH, Cross at third, Wells in center, and on the mound will be the right-hander, Winyer Churio. Two-man umpiring crew, as always, in the Midwest League during the regular season, and our umpires tonight calling the balls and strikes will be Nathaniel Rodriguez, and on the bases, Patrick Good, if I get my tongue untied. Our umpires, as always, brought to you by Lone Stars Landscaping, creating all-star landscapes for homes and businesses for many seasons to come. It is a Fort Wayne Puffer Bellies night. That means the Tin Caps are wearing the all-black uniforms, shirt and pants, gold numbers, PB for Puffer Bellies across the front, and a multicolored cap. They're taking the field. That's it for this edition of Tin Caps on Deck, presented by Hoopy Insurance Services. When we come back, pitch one, game 2 of 6 between the high-E affiliates of the Detroit Tigers and the San Diego Padres. First pitch coming up next on the Tin Caps Radio Network.
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2: Driven into left field, and Vincula back. He can only look. Rosemont Verdugo is otherworldly right now.
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3: Here's a drive down the line. Is it fair? Is it fair? It is gone! The granny comes to fruition!
1: Before they shine in the show, they star in the 260.
4: Tatis drives it deep to left center. 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
2: This is in the air to right field. Back it goes. Fernando Tatis Jr., a grand slam.
1: Here's Mike Maz.
5: From Parkview Field here in downtown Fort Wayne, Indiana, it is time for Fort Wayne Tin Caps baseball tonight. The Tin Caps, the high A affiliate of the San Diego Padres, play host to the West Michigan Whitecaps, the high A affiliate of the Detroit Tigers, in game two of a six-game series. Happy Wednesday to one and all, along with our studio producer Adam Lundy, and with Brett Rimp joining me tonight. He's to my left. I'm Mike Maz. Tin Caps lost the opening game of the series last night 12-5, and tonight they put the ball in the hands of right-hander Winyer Churio. Churio, 6'2", 180, 22 years of age, out of Moraita, Venezuela. Been in the San Diego organization since May 13th, 2024. Throws three pitches, a four-seam fastball, a curveball, and a changeup. Last time out was a relief appearance last week at Great Lakes. He went five innings and picked up the win, and he's going for win number three here tonight. He has a defense behind him that is Ryan Weidman in left field, Kason Wells in center field, and Alex McCoy in right field. Carrington Cross is at third base. Justin DeCrisio is the shortstop. It's Rossman Verdugo over at second. Luke Cantwell gets the start at first, and doing the catching, Lamar King Jr. Ready to step into the left-hand batter's box to get this game underway for West Michigan is center fielder Woody Hayden. Hayden comes in batting .313, no home runs, 24 runs batted in. And on the first pitch of the game, he lines one into center field. To his right is Kason Wells, makes a nice one-handed catch, and there's one away. Brett, last night, Hayden swung on the first pitch of the game and grounded out to second base.
6: Yeah, and it was one of the only times the Tin Caps got him out. That time he jumps on the first pitch and hits it hard, which we saw quite a bit of last night. But a good jump by Kason Wells, who flip-flopped with Ryan Weidman. Weidman over and left tonight with Wells back in center.
5: The shortstop, Bryce Rainer, takes a first pitch strike. Rainer comes in batting .268 with nine home runs and 49 runs batted in. 2-for-5 last night. He hits a fly ball to straightaway center field and deep. How deep is it? It's gone. Hit the U.S. Foods 400 club and bounced back onto the field to play. Wow.
6: I'm not so sure. That didn't hit the roof of the 400 club out there.
5: Look to see the replay of that. Just like that, West Michigan takes a 1-0 lead.
6: Slider that stayed up in the zone by chest high and just absolutely driven. It not only left the ballpark, it left the camera view.
5: Wow. Well, that'll bring up the catcher, Ricardo Hurtado. He was the DH last night. He swings on the first pitch. It's a ground ball to short. DeCrisio has it. His throw to first in time. And quickly two away in a fast-paced top of the first inning. That'll bring up the right fielder, Jackson Strong. Strong batting below the Mendoza line at .198. He has nine home runs and 38 runs batted in. Started in center field last night, ended up over in right. And the left-handed batter takes a first pitch strike. Churio favors the first base side of the slab. He winds and pitches.

0: Wing and a miss, and the count quickly 0-2. What's the key tonight, Brett, for Churio to be successful?
1: Well, he's got to keep the ball out of the mid zone. Try not to avoid the mistakes.
0: Fly ball hit the deep right field. And that's on the concourse in front of the Lincoln Special Events Center. A solo home run. Four batters into the game. West Michigan has a 2-0 lead.
1: Well, on cue, he made one. A mistake. Big mistake on an 0-2 pitch. I mean, you just cannot make the mistake of throwing an 0-2 pitch right dead center of the plate.
0: So, 2-0 Whitecap lead. Clayton Campbell takes a first pitch strike. Campbell played third base last night. Tonight he is over at first. Hitting 254. He went 2-for-4. Single and a double. Next pitch fouled off, and it's quickly 0-2. Again, the tin cap outfield. Weidman in left, Wells in center, McCoy in right, playing straight up. Cue shot foul behind the plate, stays 0-2. Carrington Cross at third, Justin DeCrisio at short, Rossman Verdugo at second. Luke Cantwell at first. It's the near shift toward the left side of the infield. Next pitch down and away makes the count 1-2. We are literally just underway here in downtown Fort Wayne. Glad you could join us for edition number 102 of this tin cap season. 1-2 pitch in the dirt makes it 2-2. In spite of the loss last night, Fort Wayne has still won 8 of their last 12 contests. The 2-2 pitch. Fly ball hit into left center field. Wells on the run, and he'll make the catch to retire the side. A good start for West Michigan here in the top of the first inning. They pick up 2 runs on 2 hits, a pair of solo home runs by Bryce Rayner and Jackson Strong. Nobody left on base. We go to the bottom of the first. West Michigan 2, Fort Wayne coming to bat on the Tin Caps Radio Network.
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6: From the heart of downtown Fort Wayne to across the heartland, this is Tin Caps Baseball. Caps on.
0: Tin Caps coming to bat in the bottom of the first inning on this Wednesday night. They trail West Michigan 2-0, sending up Justin DeCrisio, Ryan Weidman, and Alex McCoy to face left-hander Ben Jacobs. First pitch hit high in the air to center field, drifting to his left is Woody Haydeen. Calls off his teammate Jackson Strong and makes the catch. One pitch and one away. And Brett, if I didn't know any better, you'd think this is the last game of the season the way these batters are swinging on the first pitch tonight.
1: Well, the Tin Caps love to be aggressive, and they're basically West Michigan's doing the same. A lot of times that's the book on the pitcher. They're high with first pitch strikes. Then you might go up there and be

0: UC Irvine, a former anteater, if you will. Little liner into left field. It's going to drop down for a base hit. Left fielder Christian Santana plays it on a hop and gets it back into the infield for a Weidman aboard with a one-out single.
1: Time for Jacobs to make a mistake and roll one right into the sweet spot for Weidman. And that's a mistake that a left-hander doesn't want to make against right-handed hitters, and that is to put in a roller that stays over the plate on the inner third. Weidman had the barrel out in front, but was able to get a pretty good piece of stick on it to line it to left.
0: That'll bring up the right fielder, Alex McCoy, who takes a pitch high for ball one. McCoy hitting .271, 15 home runs, 53 runs batted in. Hit a single in four at-bats last night. Foul tips this one into the glove of the catcher, Ricardo Hurtado. Count even at 1-1. 2-0 Whitecaps, Fort Wayne batting in the bottom of the first. Weidman at first thanks to a one-out single. Long look at first. A throw to first, and Weidman back in safely standing up. Weidman, I think, without a doubt, the fastest player on this Fort Wayne roster. Before coming up from Lake Elsinore, he led the California League in stolen bases. Swinging a foul back to the netting behind home plate. And the count goes to one ball and two strikes.
1: You know, with that new rule about the disengagements, it's clear that what Whiteman's trying to do, dance around there at first, get the attention of Jacobs and force him to throw to the bag. And Whiteman's had a one-way lead, so he's heading back to the bag when Jacobs goes to lift that front leg.
0: Next pitch inside, throw to first, and getting back again safely is Weidman.
1: It's one of those things where if you can get those two disengagements early in a count, the pitcher can't throw over there unless he gets you out. And if he doesn't pick you off, it's a balk and you get second base. And I think Weidman figures he can get a better jump if he can get two disengagements before having to make a decision against the left-hander.
0: 2-2 pitch. Fly ball into shallow right field. Coming on, coming in to his left, making the catch is Jackson Strong for out number two. That ball hung up in the air for an awfully long time. Two away with Weidman at first base, and that'll bring up the left-hand hitting first baseman tonight, Luke Cantwell. Cantwell has a tin cap hitting .293 with four home runs and 10 runs batted in. Throw to first, Weidman again back in safely standing up. Luke Cantwell, 6 feet tall, 200 pounds, 23 years of age from Warrington, PA, suburb of Philadelphia. Swing and a miss. Weidman took a couple of strides towards second, got his feet tangled, and hustled back to the first base bag. One strike to count on Cantwell. 20th round pick. On the move was Weidman, but the pitch fouled back to the screen. Ryan has to head back to first base. Cantwell now behind in the count. No balls and two strikes. There's the set by Jacobs. Check swing grounder up the third baseline, foul. Past the bag, ending up in the West Michigan bullpen. Dimensions here at Parkview Field, 336 feet down the left field line, 377 feet to left center, 400 feet to straightaway center, 383 feet to right center, and 318 feet down the right field line. Walls range in height, foul pole to foul pole, between 10 and 15 feet. Cantwell windmilling his two-tone bat in the left-hand batter's box. Another. Snap throw, wild throw! Weidman gets up, and he'll head to second base. He'll do a head-first slide safely.

0: It should be a throwing error charge to the pitcher, Jacobs, but they almost had Weidman picked off if that throw is accurate.
1: Yeah, he was dancing around over there and had a huge lead. Got the snap throw from Jacobs, and he snapped and threw it 10 feet over his first baseman's head. And a really good job by Hernandez, the second baseman, to get there in a hurry to back it up. But when he picked it up, he dropped it, or he would have had a play perhaps at second.
0: Chopper up the third base line. Oh. Fielded just wide of the third base bag by the third baseman, Samuel Gill. Wow.
1: Little slow bouncer, Gill, who's playing way over toward shortstop, and he made the run all the way into foul ground, just a step in front of the third base bag, and the last bounce of that ball looked like it went off grass in fair territory, but when he scooped it, it was about 3 inches on the foul side of the foul line.
0: Yes, I have to remember, G-I-L, pronounced heel, just like former Tin Cap pitcher Igor Heel, same spelling. And a call, strike three, right down the middle. Cantwell retired, and so is Fort Wayne here in the bottom of the first inning. They get a one-out single from Ryan Weidman, but he is stranded at second base. We go to the second. Whitecaps 2, Tin Caps nothing on the Tin Caps Radio Network.
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0: 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The designated hitter, Luke Schlager, in the left-hand batter's box, and he gets hit by a pitch from Winyard Churio. So he gets 90 feet of free real estate, and that's how the second inning gets underway. West Michigan with two solo home runs in the top of the first, leading Fort Wayne 2-0. And that'll bring up Samuel Hill, playing third base tonight. Comes in batting 216, no home runs, 23 runs batted in. And he takes a fastball high for ball one. Big gap on the right side of the infield. Second baseman Verdugo only about 15 feet from the second base bag. Next pitch misses, and it's 2-0.
1: Pretty good breaking ball that buckled up the knees of Heel. Looked like it might have dropped over.
0: Swing and a miss. Churio has that, what I call, slingshot mentality when he delivers the ball. Two-one pitch. Swing and a miss, and the count's even at 2-2.
1: Yeah, very distinctive delivery from Churio. very slow out of the stretch position and planting that front foot as he's coming to the plate. And then all of a sudden, he just snaps that arm through very quickly.
0: Long set. Now the pitch. Down and away, and the count runs full. Three balls and two strikes. And Schlieger at the first. Nobody out. We'll see if he's on the move on this 3-2 pitch. A little flare into center field, and it's going to drop down for a base hit. Stopping at second is Schlieger. That was interesting. Wells, the center fielder, tried to deke the base runner out. Holding up his glove in the air as if he's going to make the catch, but not to be. Two on, nobody out for the left fielder, Christian Santana. Comes in hitting just a .173 with 8 home runs and 22 runs batted in. And the first pitch in for a strike. Fort Wayne could really use a double play ball right now. Chopper, foul, third base side. Muffed by the third base coach and manager for West Michigan, Rene Rivera. The set, the 0-2. Call strike three. Santana frozen at the plate like a popsicle, and there's one away. First strikeout for Churio.
1: Another knee-buckling curveball. When you've got that fastball working in the mid-90s, 95, 96 on the heater, you really set hitters up for that big breaking ball. And right now he's got a lot of snap on that curveball.
0: That'll bring up the second baseman, Juan Hernandez. Takes the first pitch just outside for ball one. Hernandez hitting just above the Mendoza line at 205. One home run, 17 runs batted in. Playing in game number 59 for West Michigan this season. Next pitch a little bit low, and it's 2-0.
1: We talked about the double play. This would be a great time to turn it with Hernandez, the number 9 hitter at the plate, and you've got Woody Hedin, who is just hitting everything right on the button and the on-deck circle.
0: Tin Caps have turned 96 double plays this year as the 2-0 pitch in the dirt. Now three balls and no strikes. And Churio just not getting into sync just yet tonight.
1: No, he started off, everything was in the strike zone. He left a couple of them, in fact, in the fatter part of the strike zone. But his first 8 pitches just bullets right into the zone, and now he's a little bit hit and miss.
0: Fly ball hit into deep center field. Wells back on the track, looks up. Goodbye. Just to the right from behind home plate, looking at the U.S. Foods 400 Club. Second home run of the season for Hernandez. Third home run of the game for West Michigan. And they have jumped out to a 5-0 lead here in the top of the second inning.
1: Well, we just witnessed a real rarity in baseball. A 3-0 count on the number 9 hitter, and he gets the green light with a really good hitter in the on-deck circle. I am shocked he swung, and I'll bet Churio a little bit surprised.
0: Back to the top of the order, Woody Hedin swings and misses strike one.
1: I mean, Hernandez only had one home run prior to that.
0: Next pitch, call strike two. Hedin lined out to Kaysen Wells in center field to start the ball game. Foul back toward the on deck circle, first base side. I don't think anybody expected this kind of a start tonight here in Fort Wayne. Liner into center field for a base hit. Hedin had four hits last night. Picks up his first hit tonight. And Churio's not fooling anybody, Brett.
1: Well, I'm not sure there's a way to fool Hedin right now because he has hit everything right on the button since his first at bat. If you remember, the only time the Tin Caps have gotten Hedin out in this entire series was his first at bat last night, and that was a line shot, one hopper, yep, right at Verdugo. Everything else hit on the screws, and got a trip to the mound to talk to Churio while some activity starts stirring down in the Tin Caps bullpen.
0: Pitching coach Yorman Bizzardo now walking back to the first base dugout. Whitecaps with two in the first, three so far in the second. Hedin at first, one away, and Bryce Rayner got the scoring started with a home run last inning, and he takes a pitch inside for ball one. Rayner now with 10 home runs on the season and 50 runs batted in. Highly touted prospect takes a pitch, floats in for a strike, evens the count at 1-1.
1: Javier Chacon, the lefty, getting loose for the Tin Caps here early.
0: The set by Churio, throw to first, and diving back safely is Hedin. Hedin, by the way, 14 out of 16 in the stolen base department. Down and in, makes it two balls and a strike.
1: This is the second time that Churio has faced West Michigan, and the first time didn't go much better. He went 2 2/3 innings, four hits, five runs, all earned. Struck out a couple.
0: Here's the set and the pitch. A little bit high, and the count goes to 3-1. Got to come in with the pitch now. Swing and a miss on a breaking ball. It's 3-2. I think he was looking for a fastball. Payoff pitch swung on and missed. Rayner strikes out for out number two. A little surprised Hedin, with the good speed, didn't run on 3-2, but he's glad he didn't.
1: Good breaking ball. And back-to-back curveballs from 3-1 and 3-2, and retires a very good hitter in Rayner.
0: Well, another good hitter in the right-hand batter's box now in Ricardo Hurtado. Grounded out to short, his first time up, swings and misses. Count 0-1. Hurtado went 2-for-5 last night, a three-run home run, and a two-run double. Look out, up and in, little Burma shave chin music. Evens the count at a ball and a strike. High fly ball to left field, in front of the warning track. Ryan Weidman makes the catch to retire the side. But seven batters come to the plate for West Michigan in the second inning, and they score three more times thanks to the three-run home run off the bat of Juan Hernandez. We go to the bottom of the second. Tin Caps already down 5-0 on the Tin Caps Radio Network.
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0: 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And hard to believe this home portion of this 2026 season quickly winding down. Only two more opportunities after tonight for a Tuesday or Wednesday home game. Tin Caps down 5-0. Rossman Verdugo will lead things off against the left-hander Ben Jacobs. First pitch taken for a strike. Doogie hitting 220, 12 home runs, 44 runs batted in. The 21-year-old out of Ensenada, Mexico. Third year with the ball club. Swings and fouls it off to our right and out of play. And the count quickly 0-2. Verdugo. On Saturday, hit that 12th home run of the year, and that moved him ahead of former Tin Cap third baseman Tom Noss into 7th place all-time in home runs hit by a Fort Wayne player. Nubber back toward the mound, picked up by Jacobs, who throws to first, and there's one away. That'll bring up Lamar King Jr., catching tonight, hitting 221 with three home runs and 26 runs batted in. 22-year-old from Vancouver, British Columbia, Canada. Did not play last night in the series opener. And he takes a pitch down low for ball one. West Michigan 5, Fort Wayne nothing. Tin Caps batting in the bottom of the second. Swing and a miss on a 94-mile-an-hour fastball, and the count's even at 1-1. Jacobs gets his sign, winds and pitches. Swing and a miss. Count now 1-2. In the dirt, good eye by King, count even at 2-2. Lamar King Jr., 6'3", 215, he's 22 years of age. Fourth round pick by the Padres back in the 2022 draft. Ground ball foul past third base, ending up in the West Michigan bullpen.
1: Really nice job by King to read that breaking pitch, especially the velocity, and stay back.
0: Trying to extend the at-bat. As I say that, he swings and misses for strike three, and there are two away. Second strikeout for Jacobs.
1: Well, the Tin Caps also had a chance to see Jacobs in that same game that Churio started up at West Michigan. And Jacobs, with a totally different type of result than Churio had, he was fantastic. Five innings of work, allowed just three hits and a run.
0: Carlos Rodriguez, four hits last night, takes a pitch in the dirt tonight for ball one. Now batting .216 with six home runs and 26 runs batted in. Home run, two doubles, and a single last night. Next pitch, in for a strike. It's one and one. Big gap in right center field. He hit a rope into that right center field area. He could run a long ways. Instead, he chops one towards second base. On the edge of the outfield grass, Hernandez, the second baseman, fields it and throws to Campbell at first to take care of Rodriguez and Fort Wayne here in the bottom of the second inning. We head to the third. Whitecaps 5, Tin Caps nothing on the Tin Caps Radio Network.
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0: 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Jackson Strong swings and misses on the first pitch he sees from Winyer Churio, and the third inning is underway. Strong hit his 10th home run of the year back in the first inning. Next pitch misses inside. The count's even at 1-1. Selected by Detroit in the 7th round of the 2024 draft out of Canisius. A school, I think, more known for basketball than they are for baseball. It's the 1-1 pitch misses inside. Now two balls and a strike. Inside again. 3-1 the count. And this pitch misses high for ball four. So Strong draws a leadoff walk. And it's the first walk issued by Churio. So he is at first base. Nobody out. And Clayton Campbell will come to the plate. Campbell flied out to Cason Wells in center field his first time up. Takes a pitch outside for ball one. Outside of a visit by either Rodriguez, King, the catcher, or the pitching coach, Roman Brizardo, how can Churio stop the bleeding? So the next pitch means it's high, and it's 2-0.
1: Mark King's going to go out and have a word with Churio, and just has been a little bit of a tough time since he's made the advancement through the organization coming up from Lake Elsinore. Just that command of the entire repertoire. I mean, being able to go to all his pitches on different counts.
0: 2-0 pitch, misses low now. 3 balls and no strikes.
1: Right now he's not finding anything that can find the zone consistently.
0: Swing and a foul off to the right and out of play. Surprise, swinging at 3-0?
1: Well, they hit the home run on a 3-0 pitch earlier from the number 9 hitter, Juan Hernandez.
0: Next pitch, swung on and missed, and now the count's full with 3 balls and 2 strikes. Set by Churio. Runner goes, and the pitch is high for ball 4. Campbell walks, Strong eases into second base, and Whitecaps threatening once again. 2-1, nobody out here in the top of the 3rd.
1: We talked about his unconventional delivery, and I think that's something that the organization's probably going to work on him to adjust slightly, because he's very slow with the lower body, kind of just drifts very slowly onto that front foot, but then once he plants, then he snaps the arm through, and I think it just has created some inconsistency and not having the same rhythm each pitch.
0: First pitch to Luke Schlieger is taken low for ball 1. Schlieger hit by a pitch back in the 2nd inning. He would come around to score a run. Next pitch misses high, and it's 2-0.
1: Should go back and correct myself. It's not each peach. It's each pitch.
0: Two-oh pitch. There's a strike, and it's 2-1. Both base runners take their lead. Strong from 2nd, Campbell from 1st. This pitch is high, and Churio in danger of walking the bases loaded here in the 3rd inning. One errant pitch away from that. Swing and a miss. Goes to 3-1. Timeout requested and granted. Schlieger. Payoff pitch, runners go, outside ball 4. Strong moves to 3rd, Campbell up to 2nd, Schlieger over to 1st, nobody out, Samuel Heal coming to the plate.
1: Well, I would be surprised if it doesn't also move Churio toward the clubhouse.
0: Yeoman Bizardo trots out to the mound from that first base dugout, the Fort Wayne pitching coach.
1: And normally it would be Jonathan Matthews going out there if there's going to be a pitching change.
0: And yeah.
1: It's really surprising me that they've got this long leash for Churio, because clearly the last couple of innings he has struggled mightily.
0: It all started with giving up the two gopher balls back in the first inning of the first four batters that came to the plate. Curiel now has thrown 58 pitches, only 32 of them strikes. First pitch fouled off to the right into the seat, strike one. Swing a fly ball into shallow right field, down the line, and it is going to be caught by McCoy, the right fielder, and the base runners have to stay put. Good running catch by Alex McCoy to pick up out number one.
1: Yeah, the ball ruled to be caught in foul territory, so he had to come all the way across from right field, cross the line, adjust his footing because he was running over the corner of the bullpen mound and still keep the runners from advancing. Nice job by McCoy.
0: Christian Santana was called out on strikes back in the second inning. Swings and lines one foul into the West Michigan bullpen, strike one. I think he broke his bat as well.
1: You got to remember, McCoy probably more a left fielder than a right fielder, but with the injury to Kavaris Tears and with Costello not being available, I mean, you've got a shortage of outfielders, at least for tonight. We assume they'll pick up an extra outfielder tomorrow when Connor Westenberg is available. Yeah, I don't know if they've made it to town yet or on a flight, but it's a long trip from Lake Elsinore.
0: Swing and a miss, and the count goes to 0-2. Again, such a flurry of moves today involving a total of 11 players coming or going. We'll try to mention all those names here sooner rather than later. Two-strike pitch. Check swing. Breaking ball. Misses outside the appeal. No swing. Says our base umpire, Patrick Good. So the count moves to 1-2.
1: Well, on that roster shift, it's something that generally will happen about this time of year, but I think the timing of it may have been somewhat determined by the trade deadline.
0: Way outside. King had to be athletic to get to the right to keep that ball from going to the backstop. Now even two balls and two strikes on Christian Santana. And he's batting with one out and the bases loaded here in the top of the third inning. Liner into left, and it is going to be caught by the left fielder. Weidman, throw to the plate, not in time. Strong comes in to score. Credit Santana with the run batted in. And a sacrifice fly. Now two outs, runners at first and second. Nice catch by Weidman coming in from left field.
1: Yeah, heck of a catch by Whiteman. Unfortunately, he had to go to the ground to do it. And once he went down and slid, that gave the runner at third, Jackson Strong, a chance to tag and come in to score.
0: Juan Hernandez at the plate. He homered his first time up. Takes a pitch outside for ball one.
1: Yeah, the Padres once again were buyers at the trade deadline, which means a lot of the minor league players got traded. It left holes throughout multiple organizations, and so they had to make some moves, decided to make pretty much the wholesale switch.
0: Next pitch inside makes it two balls and no strikes. West Michigan now 6, Fort Wayne nothing. Campbell at second, Schlager at first, two outs, top of the third. That's pitch low, and it's now three balls and no strikes.
1: Of course, one of the Padres' biggest moves was to get Casey Mize from Detroit, and one of the Tin Caps stars, pitcher Cash Mayfield, ended up switching dugouts. He now is part of the West Michigan Whitecaps.
0: And the 3-0 pitch misses high for ball four. Fourth walk of the inning, charge to Trujillo. Bases once again loaded, and see how long Johnny Matthews is going to wait.
1: He's not.
0: He is making the slow walk to the mound, and he will make a call to the bullpen. 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Adam, we're going to keep it here during this pitching change because that will give us a moment to inform our listeners just all of these moves made today. As we mentioned earlier, Jack Costello and Oswaldo Linares promoted to Double-A San Antonio. Pitchers Clark Candiotti, Luis Germán, and third baseman Zach Evans were released by the Padres. And pitchers Isaiah Lowe, Jefferson Villabona, Sean Barnett, who has been here before, along with catcher Yoiber Ocampo, and as you mentioned, outfielder Connor Westenberg and infielder Bradley Fry, all of them are making their way eastward from Lake Elsinore to Fort Wayne. That's a pretty good movement in one day. Javier Chacon, the new Fort Wayne pitcher, getting his tune-up tosses in. Chacon making his 23rd appearance of the season, all in relief, a 2-1 record, a 4.62 ERA, 37 innings of work. He has given up 22 runs, 19 of those earned on 27 hits. He has walked 26, struck out 42, opponents hitting 205 against him. And he will enter the game. Fort Wayne trailing West Michigan 6-0. Whitecaps have Clayton Campbell at third, Luke Schlager at second, and Juan Hernandez at first with Woody Hayden. Now switching over to bat right-handed against the southpaw, Chacon. First pitch is high and inside for ball one. Hayden lined out to center in the first pitch of the game and singled up the middle. Back in the second inning, and now batting in the third. The 1-0 cut on and missed. It's now 1-1. 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Next pitch, down and in, makes it two balls and a strike. Bullpen getting tested here in the third inning. Ground ball hit towards first base. Cantwell takes it to the bag himself. And that will retire the side. But without benefit of a hit, West Michigan puts one more run up on the board. We go to the bottom of the third. Whitecaps 6, Fort Wayne nothing. 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
0: 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Harrington Cross takes a pitch upstairs from Ben Jacobs for ball one. Cross hitting 198, three home runs and eight runs batted in. Playing third base tonight. Takes a pitch inside. And it's now 2-0. Tin Caps with a road to hoe as they bat here in the third, trailing West Michigan 6-0. Breaking ball stays high, three balls and no strikes.
1: This is the type of inning that can be a real challenge for a pitcher like Ben Jacobs, who just sat in the dugout for a long time. Yeah. Tin Caps not only with a lot of long counts, but then had the pitching change.
0: And the 3-0 pitch, high and away, ball four. So Cross draws a leadoff walk. Second Tin Cap to reach base tonight. The other was Ryan Weidman, who had a single to left back in the first inning. That'll bring up the center fielder tonight, Cason Wells. Wells comes in batting 279, one home run. That was an inside the Parker hit here. And 27 runs batted in. Lefty-lefty matchup. And the first pitch misses high and outside for ball one. Jason Wells, 22-year-old out of Graham, Texas. Long look, now the pitch. Taken for a strike, evens the count at 1-1. 6-5-1 for the Whitecaps, 0-1-0 for the Tin Caps. Again, Fort Wayne batting here in the bottom of the third inning. Swing and a miss. The count goes to 1-2. Wells requests in his granted time. Now resetting his feet in the left-hand batter's box. Chokes up a bit on the bat. Chopper over the mound towards second base. Flip to second one, and there'll be no throw to first. Wells has some good speed. Hasten safe on a fielder's choice. Cross retired at second base, and there's one away. And then we go back to the top of the order, and Justin DiCrisio. DiCrisio flat out to center field his first time up. He has 20 multi-hit games here in Fort Wayne this season. He takes a first pitch strike. Runner goes, swinging. Oh, now they got him in a rundown. Actually, a little chopper in front of the plate. Contact made with the bat. And out at first is DiCrisio. Wells takes second. That was kind of an odd play.
1: Yeah, it was odd. Wells took off, and then he stopped on the check swing because it hit the bat, and I think he thought he would stop because it was going foul. But then it rolled out in front of the plate, so Wells took off for second. But the fair ball made it an easy play for the catcher to throw out DeCrisio at first.
0: Two outs. Weidman takes a first pitch strike. Yeah, a 2-3 put out, as it turns out, catcher. Her title to the first baseman, Campbell. Swing and a miss on a 94-mile-an-hour fastball. Count now 0-2. In the dirt, 1-2 the count. In the dirt again, knocked down by Hurtado, the catcher. From 0-2 the count, now even at 2-2. Alex McCoy waits on deck. White Caps, 6, 10 Caps, nothing. Fort Wayne still batting in the bottom of the third. Justin DeCrisio just inadvertently grounded out, catcher to first. There's a base hit into right field off the bat of Weidman, being waved around third as well. Throw to the plate, the slide, not in time. Good head first slide by Kason Wells, scoring on the single by Weidman, and Fort Wayne's on the board. Perhaps the comeback has begun. It is now 6-1.
1: That was a very bold move down at the third base coaching box for Jonathan Matthews. You've got two outs, and the right fielder, Jackson Strong, fielded that before Wells even touched third base. And it wasn't overly deep in the outfield, but they took a chance, challenged the arm, and even a good throw to home. It was a great slide by Wells.
0: Alex McCoy hits a fly ball into right center field, and making the catch will be the right fielder, Jackson Strong. So McCoy swinging on the first pitch, flies out to right to end the inning. But Fort Wayne does get on the board. They get that one run on one hit. They leave one on base. We head to the fourth. Brett's going to try to ignite even more of a comeback. He'll bring you 4, 5, and 6 next here on the Tin Caps Radio Network.
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1: With Mike Maz, I am Brett Rump at Parkview Field. It is a Wednesday night of baseball with the Tin Caps and the White Caps. Tin Caps going as the puffer bellies tonight. And as we head to the fourth inning, Tin Caps trail at 6-1 to West Michigan, who will send up hitters 2, 3, and 4 to face reliever Javier Chacon. And the first pitch to Bryce Rayner is a curveball that misses outside for ball one. That fastball paints the outer edge, evens up the count 1-1. Rayner, a home run back in the first. He struck out in the second. Lefty-lefty combination. Chacon, the southpaw. This one's hit hard to left field. On the line, back is Weidman. He looks up, and it's off the wall. Heading to second, Rainier, and he will be there with a double to lead off the top of the fourth inning.
0: That did not miss being a home run by much. Hitting very close to the yellow line at the top of the wall. Can look at the replay here on the monitor.
1: Yeah, the umpires are talking about it. I thought, in real time, I thought it hit just under the yellow line.
0: Yeah, I thought the call was the right call made by the base umpire, Patrick Good, and call's going to stand, I believe.
1: Yeah, they're going to keep Rayner out at second base. That ball rocketed the opposite way, and it's the second extra base hit of the game for Rayner, who's now halfway to the cycle with a home run and a double. So he's at second for Ricardo Hurtado. Hurtado, a right-handed hitter who is 0 for 2, a ground out and a fly out. Check of the runner, and this one lifted high in the air. Foul ground, third base side, over his shortstop, DeCrisio, battling the bullpen mound, and he makes the catch. Just as he fell into the netting, what a catch by Justin DeCrisio. He called off Carrington Cross, and then just as his feet went up the mound, down in the bullpen, he makes the over-the-head catch.
0: Oh, they call the center fielder the captain of the outfield. They call the shortstop the captain of the infield. And DeCrisio had the better angle, and he's got the wheels and made one wheel of a catch.
1: Left-handed hitter Jackson Strong, and that one is a low bridge. It went right over the head of Strong, who ducked out of the way, and it's ball one. Strong, a home run in the first, and walked and scored in the third. Came into the night, 198 average. The 1-0 curveball in there for a strike to even it up. I would imagine for Strong, a 1-for-1 is probably going to get him at least above the Mendoza line. The set, the 1-1. Curveball just missed the outer edge. Two balls, one strike on the cleanup hitter, Jackson Strong.
0: So important for Chacon to keep that run off the base, on the bases and off the plate.
1: West Michigan, a couple of runs in the first on a pair of solo homers. They added three in the second on a three-run bomb by number nine hitter Juan Hernandez. Picked up another run in the third, leading it 6-1, batting top of the fourth. The 2-1 misses low and away, so it's now three balls and a strike. Hitters count, first base open, runner takes the lead off second. And the pitch, good off-speed pitch, swung on and missed. It's gone the distance on Strong.
0: Does he come back with the same pitch on 3-2?
1: As bad as he looked on 3-1, I'd think about it. Rayner, the leadoff second, and the payoff. That's fouled back into the net behind home. Count stays three balls, two strikes, one out. We're in the top of the fourth. This game, 2 of 6 this week between West Michigan and Fort Wayne. The set and the 3-2. In the air. Left field over by the line, drifting to his right is Weidman, and he will have plenty of room to make the catch for out number two.
0: That was a pretty good pitch by Javier Chacon there. Arms weren't able to be extended.
1: So two out, and after the leadoff double, Rayner still at second base, and it'll be Clayton Hamble, a right-handed hitter, to face the southpaw. Hamble, a fly ball to center field in the first. Walked in, was left-stranded in the third. He's 0 for 1 and fouls that out of play down the first base side.

0: line foul down the third base side. Got around a little early. Rainer's going to have to retreat to get back to second base. One ball, two strikes. Now on Campbell. Luke Schliger in the on-deck circle. He's reached twice, getting plunked and walking. This pitch, weakly grounded up the middle. Over to his left is shortstop Justin DeCrisio. He makes a good throw to first, and that will retire the side. A hit and a runner left, but nothing across for the first time tonight. For the West Michigan Whitecaps, we'll head to the bottom of the fourth. Still a 6-1 West Michigan lead on the Tin Caps Radio Network.
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0: Time for the bottom of the fourth inning here at Parkview Field. Tin Caps trailing the West Michigan Whitecaps 6-1. And for the Tin Caps, they'll send up hitters 4, 5, and 6. Luke Cantwell, Rosemont Verdugo, and Lamar King to face Ben Jacobs, who has gone the whole way so far for West Michigan. And a good breaking ball starts off Cantwell with a swing and a miss for strike one. Jacobs, the number 8 prospect in the Tigers system. Little tapper right back to the mound. Jacobs trots halfway over to first and then flips it underhanded to Clayton Campbell to record the out of Cantwell, and there's one away in the fourth. When you look at the prospect rankings, of course, Cash Mayfield now being ranked among Tigers prospects,
4: yeah,
0: which ranks him a little lower than he was ranked against Padres prospects. He switched dugouts and fell to number 6 in the Tigers organization. First pitch grounded foul on the third base side by Verdugo, who's 0-1.
4: A little bit of a drop from number 2 to number 6.
0: And just 2 spots ahead of Jacobs, so that kind of gives you an idea of the talent that Jacobs has. Pitch outside evens it up, 1-1 on Verdugo. Came in batting .220 on the year, 8 doubles, 12 homers, and 44 knocked in. The 1-1, check swing, and he went.
4: Wow.
0: They appeal to first base, and we get the call from Patrick Good that he did go around. So now he's in a 1-2 hole. Jacobs delivers. And a foul tip into the glove, and that will be strike 3. And quickly, there's 2 away. So with 2 outs and the base is empty, it brings up catcher Lamar King. Strikeout victim of Jacobs back in the second. Jacobs struck out 8 Tin Caps over 5 innings less than a month ago. just recorded his

0: third strikeout so far tonight. First pitch to King. They appeal, but no swing, so it's 1-0 on King. King, a right-handed batter against the lefty Ben Jacobs. The pitch, curveball, breaks over the outside corner, and it evens up the count on King, 1-1. The windup, the pitch, swing and a miss at a pitch away. King's got himself in a 1-2 hole. Carlos Rodriguez in the on-deck circle, hoping to get a chance here in the bottom of the fourth inning. Tincast trailing at 6-1, and that is a called strike three on the breaking ball. And for the second time, King, a strikeout victim of Ben Jacobs. A very quiet fourth for the Tin Caps. Three up, three down. We head to the fifth next with West Michigan leading at 6-1 over Fort Wayne on the Tin Caps Radio Network.
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0: Heading to the top of the fifth inning here in downtown Fort Wayne. Cloudy skies, but still dry. And the Tin Caps trail the West Michigan Whitecaps 6-1. West Michigan sends up hitters 6, 7, and 8 to face Javier Chacon in the first pitch to Luke Schlieger. It's a curveball that's down and outside for ball one. Lefty-lefty matchup to start things here in the top of the fifth inning. Schlieger has been on twice, hit by a pitch and walked. Curveball, and they say that was outside. 2-0. Tin Caps defense lines up straight away. And the 2-0 pitch popped into foul territory and out of play behind the third base dugout. Schlieger, a .252 hitter on the year. He's got three home runs. He's knocked in 20. The 2-1 pitch. Fisted it. Shallow left, drifting back. Shortstop, Justin DeCrisio. He'll wave everybody off, and DeCrisio makes the catch in shallow left for out number one.
6: You look for little things for confidence, and Chacon now has retired four batters in a row.
0: Bases empty, one away for Samuel Heal. 260 hitter is 1-for-2 in the ball game. Singled and scored in the second. Hit a fly ball into foul ground that Alex McCoy made a nice running catch on back in the third. The first pitch called strike, and Chacon ahead 0-1 on Heal. Pitch, that's lined into left for a base hit. Second hit of the game for Heal. Hey, Seventh hit of the ball game for West Michigan. Winyer Churio started this one for Fort Wayne. He lasted 2 2/3 innings. Handed the ball off to Javier Chacon, who got the last out of the third. A scoreless fourth, now working in the fifth. Runner on, one out. And it's Christian Santana who takes the pitch just high for ball one. Santana knocked in a run with a line drive to left field that turned into a sacrifice fly. Also struck out. Officially, he's 0-for-1. That one's in the dirt. Counts even 1-1 on the number 8 hitter, Christian Santana. Heald the leadoff first and the pitch. That's in there for a strike. Well, now they've got 2-1 on the board. I was a little confused myself. The set and a check of the runner at first. He's back standing up. Heal the runner at first with the lead. One out and a 2-1 count. That's high in the air, deep center field. Back is Wells at the wall looking up, and that is gone. A delayed signal from the umpires, but it is a home run off the batter's eye in center field for Christian Santana. And it is home run derby tonight for the West Michigan Whitecaps, their fourth of the ball game.
6: You know, they came into play tonight as a team having hit 82 home runs, and now it's up to 86. And those 82 were the second fewest in the league, only behind Lansing, who's only hit 64. But they're making a rush to try to catch Quad Cities, who has 91.
0: Well, it's a pitcher-friendly ballpark, or at least the reputation has always been a pitcher-friendly ballpark up in the Grand Rapids area. But most of the home runs they've hit tonight have been deep home runs. That pitch up and in on Hernandez, and Chacon behind 2-0 now on the number 9 hitter. He homered back in the second, walked in the third. Left-handed batter facing the southpaw. Pitches outside. An 8-1 lead for West Michigan, batting in the top of the fifth. West Michigan won last night's game 12-5. And the 3-0 taking all the way this time, and that one's low. The home run he hit back in the second was on a 3-0 pitch, but this time he takes the 3-0. And he takes a four-pitch walk and trots down to first base. So one out. And a runner at first for the top of the order, Woody Hayden. Tin Caps get activity going down in their bullpen. Pitch to Hayden, swung on and missed, pulled the string, and it's 0-1. Chacon to the set. And the pitch. Fastball just missed the inner edge. Not a bad spot. Got it in on the hands. Just didn't quite get it over the black edge of the plate. It's even on Hayden. 1-1. And the pitch. That's high and outside. 2-1.
6: It's amazing how you can be streaky both as a hitter and as a pitcher.
0: And it seems that Chacon may be a little rattled after giving up that deep home run to center. This could be a double play ball. Grounded to short. DeCrecio, Verdugo for one over the first, not in time. Hey, Dean, with great speed, was able to beat the replay or the relay. This one took a little bit of a chop off the bat, and that's loaded up just enough that the Tin Caps couldn't turn the double play. So it's Haydeen now at first with two outs, and the batter is Bryce Rainer. Southpaw throwing to the left-handed batter, who is 2-for-3 with a double and a home run. Takes the first pitch for a called strike, 0-1. The 0-1 pitch, curveball low and away, and it's one ball, one strike on Rainer. Came in hitting 268. Hit his 10th home run back in the first inning. The 1-1 curveball breaks off the plate outside to make it two balls and a strike on the Whitecap shortstop.
6: This Wednesday night crowd is itching to make some noise.
0: 2-1. Fastball right on the outer edge. Evens it up 2-2 for the Tigers' number 3 prospect. Also among the top 100 in baseball. Counts even, two balls, two strikes. And the pitch swung on and missed, pulled the string, and had Rainer out in front. So the second strikeout of Rainer, and that will end the top of the fifth inning. But a couple of runs come across on the two-run homer by Christian Santana. Three hits in the inning, one runner left on base as we hit the halfway point of this Wednesday night affair here at Parkview Field. It is now 8-1. West Michigan leads it over the Tin Caps on the Tin Caps Radio Network.
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0: Bottom of the fifth inning here at Parkview Field with Mike Maz. I am Brett Rump, and the Tin Caps send up the bottom third of their order. It starts with Carlos Rodriguez, who takes the first pitch low for ball one from Ben Jacobs. What a night last night for Rodriguez. Four-hit night at the plate, and he takes one low and away to make it 2-0. Couple of doubles and a home run among those four hits last night for Rodriguez. The windup and the 2-0 pitch. Low and outside, 3-0.
6: Good eye for C-Rod.
0: And See if he's got